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1: Allman Brothers Band, that was their biggest commercial success, Ramblin' Man from 1973, starts the second hour of our show tonight on this Memorial Day weekend, 2026. We're sitting tight and hoping that they get the race in tomorrow. 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

0: That's a nice song from J.J. Gray, a Mofro group from Jacksonville, Florida, that started their careers playing behind chicken wire in juke joints, just like we saw in the Blues Brothers movie. Red-Headed Danger before that, Dodger Davis song from 2025. Meet Virginia by Train in 1998, and we started that set with Vanessa Collier. She's two-part sugar and one-part lime. Sounds familiar.
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0: Two great shows, two great blues shows here on WITT. 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
1: Buffalo Springfield, Rock and Roll Woman from 1967. We had Roll the Stone from before that, Amy Helm. Well, what did we play? No, we didn't play that. We played Someday Soon by Judy Collins. Sorry, we had to make some time accommodations tonight. Here I Am. Man, that's a good tune from Alex Lopez, a new release. And we started there at the half hour with Roy Orbison doing Mean Woman Blues. Way back at the top of the set, it was Babo and the Peacemakers and Steal Your Love from 2025. And right in there, we also had Empty Chairs, a song from Spencer McKenzie.
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0: Swimming in Your Ocean from Iron and Wine, that's a new song, just released a few weeks ago. Walkin' from Wilco, always good tunes from Wilco, that's from 2007. Set started with Luca, Suzanne Vega's hit from 1987. Hey, remember, tomorrow morning, race day, we're going to have Russ Dodge and John Raybould up with the chickens, starting about 7 a.m. with special Indy 500 edition of the Crossroads of Americana. So join in before the race tomorrow. I'll give you something to do while you're biding the time. Hopefully no rain delays tomorrow. They'll get that race in just as scheduled.
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0: 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With Don tonight in the studio, we've got Sue back again and Kosher Pickle Harry and Volunteer Daniel. That means it's time for us to say goodnight. Thanks for joining us this Saturday night. Hope the rest of your holiday weekend's a great one, and we'll see you next week.

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2: And we are Race Weekend. We have music about racing. But in the room is, I'm Volunteer Don.
3: I'm Volunteer Susan.
4: I'm Kosher Pickle Harry.
6: I'm Daniel.
2: Daniel's new volunteer. Welcome to the show, Daniel.
3: Well, we also have a guest over there.
2: And what's his name?
3: That would be Volunteer Guy is here with us.
2: Everyone's a guy. Yeah, everyone's a guy and everyone's a volunteer at this station.
3: There you go.
2: Right. So we have some requests lined up to go, but we have plenty of room for you to call. And on the phone tonight is Kosher Pickle Harry.
4: I am? Okay.
2: And, I handed you the phone.
4: Yeah,
2: you know,
4: you did.
2: You know. And on the emails will be Volunteer Sue.
3: That would be me. Yes, you can email us and give us your request.
2: Okay.
3: Yep.
2: Now, hopefully we'll have some more news about the weather tonight, but who knows what's going to happen tomorrow, because it could be anybody's guess.
3: Yeah, one thing's for sure, there will be weather.
2: Yeah. Let's get the music started. This is a holdover from Joel's show. Oddly enough, it's Rolling Stones.

infiltrate the Ku Klux Klan. I said, would you believe this man has gone as far as tearing Wallace stickers off the bumpers of cars, and he voted for George McGovern for president.

0: till I was almost to Arkansas. Well, I think I'm gonna reroute my trip. I wonder if anybody'd think I'd flipped if I went to L.A. via Omaha.
1: Okay, the first one we heard in that set was Start Me Up by the Rolling Stones, and we just heard Uneasy Rider by Charlie Daniels. Both of those were holdovers from Joel's show on Wednesday, right, guys?
2: Right. Yes.
1: Yeah.
3: Yeah, okay. It seems to be. He left this cryptic note.
1: Uh-oh.
3: Had songs on it. All righty. 9:10 after. Just looking at the weather, they're only forecasting maybe... tomorrow, about a 40% chance of rain at noon.
2: Oh, no. Get your kayak out. It's going to rain.
1: Is that during the day or in the afternoon?
3: That's
1: or?
3: Noon.
1: Noon.
3: Noon. We'll see. We'll see.
2: Coming up, we've got Sheryl Crow with Steve McQueen.

0: started that set with Sheryl Crow and followed with Foreigner and Rev on the Right or Red Line, and finished with Dire Straits and Walk of Life. 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
1: I Can't Drive 55 up next from Sammy Hagar. Thanks to Ann and Fishers for the request.

0: 20 night after the hour 9 on the world famous WITT All Request Show. Who requested the Beatles song? That was good.
1: That was Guy D.
0: Guy D. Who could that be?
1: Guy Driver.
0: Yeah. Well, someone has pulled up in their car, and he's
2: is there somebody out there?
0: I'm climbing wondering. Out. He's hobbling over because he's disabled.
2: Who's
3: this
2: there?
3: Is Russ Dodge from Indiana Nocturne. Heard Wednesday at 7 p.m. and Saturday at 11 p.m. on Unpredictable 91.9 WITT. 1969 gives us a great one-hit wonder from Tony Joe White, who was a great singer, songwriter, and guitarist. And this was his one song that cracked the top 10, Poke Salad Annie.

some of y'all never been down south too much, I'm gonna tell you a little bit about this so that you understand what I'm talking about. Down there we have a plant that grows out in the woods and the fields. Looks something like a turnip green. Everybody calls it poke salad. Poke salad. Used to know a girl lived down there and she'd go out in the evenings and pick her a mess of it. Carry it home and cook it for supper. Cause that's about all they had to eat. They did all right.

0: Tony Joe White and his great one-hit wonder from 1969, Poke Salad Annie. Well, Tony Joe White was also well-known as a songwriter. He penned Rainy Night in Georgia, which was a huge hit for Brooke Benton in 1970. He also did stuff for Tina Turner. And Poke Salad Annie was recorded by Joe Dassin, Elvis Presley, Joe Bonamassa, and Tom Jones. So let us know what one-hit wonders you'd like to hear, and we'd be happy to include them on future shows. I'm Russ Dodge.
1: You can hear Russ tonight at 11 o'clock after this show on Indiana Nocturne. 27 minutes till the hour of 10 o'clock. After 10 o'clock, we will have the infamous Chicken Man request. Although I don't know if he's going to show up tonight or not. We'll just have to see what happens with that.
2: Yeah. Well, moving along here, though, we've got Life is a Highway by Rascal Flatts, requested by Ann in Fishers.

0: What a great tune. Take a Picture by Filter. Amber B requested that one. And before that, we had Life is a Highway, Rascal Flatts by Ann and Fishers. Thanks, guys.
1: Oh, Kosher.
0: Kosher is writing at the moment. So just pretend I'm Kosher.
1: Do you have his cards?
0: I do. Okay. Coming up next, we've got This One is from the Heart by Tom Waits and Crystal Gale. Steve in Zionsville wants to hear this one.

0: Another Time by Sagittarius, and that was requested by Charlie from New Mexico. Before that, we had This Is One from the Heart from Francis Ford Coppola's One from the Heart movie, and that was Tom Waits and Crystal Gayle performing. That was requested by Steve in Zionsville.
1: Is that the one that was a needle drop?
0: That was a needle drop, right. Yeah. It's not available on CD. It's got to go get that vinyl.
1: Yep,
0: it's good for something.
1: We have vinyl in the new studio. I just checked it out the other day. And that Sagittarius is one of our new listeners who's in from New Mexico for the race.
0: Mm-hmm.
1: Thank you for listening. And thank. And I'm sorry we couldn't get to your request a little sooner, but we got them stacked up.
2: Well, and speaking of race and race day, I got a message from John Raybould of Crossroads of Americana.
1: Fame.
2: He would like for everyone to know that the Indiana Nocturne tonight at 11 o'clock after this show, it is 500 related. And tomorrow, WITT, from 7 until 9, Crossroads of Americana, hours 1, 2, and 3 will be on. At 10 o'clock, Joel's WITT theme time show, hour 1 at 11 show hour 2, and at high noon, Indiana Nocturne will be back. At 1 o'clock, we'll be back to regular WITT Sunday programming. So from 11 to noon, while you're making your way out to the track, tune in to WITT, and here's some pretty special stuff.
1: I love it. Okay. We have dead air. What are we supposed to do next?
2: I can sing.
3: Well, up next, we have another request from Guy D, and perfect for a race weekend. Here is Fast Car, Tracy Chapman.

I know this is the same road I took the day I left home, but it sure looks different now. Well, I guess I look different too, 'cause time changes everything.

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3: It's WITT Zionsville, Indianapolis. Sorry, I cued you too soon.
2: Okay. 500 miles from home, that was Bobby Bart. We are taking...
3: Bobby Bear.
2: Bobby Bear.
3: Yeah. You weren't alive when that song was popular, were you? I remember that
2: negative
3: song quite
2: that.
3: Well. What's like 1959-ish? Need to curse singers behind that. It was all good, you know. And we will have the Indiana Music History Project song here in a bit. Chicken Man has not yet shown up, and he may phone it in, so we'll just have to see what happens here. Okay. What we got next? Who's got the Black Crowes?
4: Hello? Oh, that would be me. Okay. I'm sorry. I'm just over here meditating.
3: Yep.
4: Hard to Handle, Black Crowes, Amber J. And by the way, tomorrow is Amber B's birthday.

0: It's a quiet ending. So soothing.
1: That was Hook by Blues Traveler. Amber B. requested that. Before that, we had Hard to Handle by Black Crowes, requested by Amber J.
0: Sounds like a plan.
1: Mm-hmm.
2: All right. Next up, we've got Cake. Cake is always good. The Distance is the song, and it was requested by Chris in Columbus, Ohio.
3: Reluctantly crouched at the starting line. Engines pumping and thumping in time. The green light flashes, the flags go up, churning and burning.

0: And that was Indiana's own Jimmy Reiser. Rick Wilkerson and the Indiana Music History Project is supplying all request show with rare recordings of Indiana's many local bands. The Indiana Music History Project Museum is located at 1305 Broad Ripple Avenue in Indianapolis, lower level of Flannery Buchanan's funeral home.
1: Our next request coming...
2: The parking is free. And you go in the back door, actually in the rear, and you go down the stairs, and it's self-guided. It's really terrific. And unfortunately, their time there is going to be coming to an end because the property is being sold by Flannery Buchanan. They're going to turn it into condos.
0: And the museum itself is free, is it not?
2: No, it's totally free. It's self-guided. It's really terrific. You would not believe that there's that much material available for some of the more obscure bands in Indiana that were really popular at one time. They're part of history. That's why it's the Indiana Music History Project. Okay, we are going to be really tight on time tonight. What do we got coming up next?
1: All the way, request from Georgia. We have the artist Air, and here is Cherry Blossom Girl.

0: like that Delta blues style guitarist. That's
1: Tab Benoit and the song Medicine. Thanks to WFS Hoosiers for that request.
0: Yeah. Excellent.
2: Yeah. And coming up next, we have Wolf Den by Danielle Nicole, and Linda has requested this one.

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For a Rambler to pass a caddy would be a big disgrace. The guy must have wanted to pass me out as he kept on tooting his horn. I'll show him that a Cadillac is not a car to scorn. Beep, beep, beep, beep, beep, his arm went beep, beep, beep. Now we're doing 120 as fast as I can.

0: That's Bill Milano's request, of course.
1: Yep, that was Beep Beep by the Playmates. Before that, we had Wolf Den, Danielle Nicole by Linda Solberg.
2: And coming up, we've got Dream Girl by Samantha Fish, again requested by Linda.

0: Lavender Jones by Paul Cawthon. That was requested by our friend Benny.
1: Next up, we have Sniff in the Tears, and this is Driver's Seat.
2: Wait, who was it requested by?
1: Honestly, I can't read this penmanship.
2: Well, hand it over. I probably wrote it. Let me see.
0: It's Ollie, isn't it?
2: Oh, it's Ollie. Hi, Ollie. Here's
1: Thank your you, song, Ollie. Buddy.

0: That was a good song.
1: Walk Away, Renee, Southside Johnny and the Asbury Jukes. Thank you to WFS Hoosier for the request.
0: On WITT's world famous all request show. What do we got? Tomorrow morning has great programming.
2: If you're going to the track tomorrow
0: morning. I'm sorry, let me turn on your mic. Try that.
2: Yeah, that. Oh, that is much better. Yeah. Tomorrow morning on your way to the track from 7 to 10, we have Crossroads of Americana. 10 to 12, our own Joel will keep you entertained. 12 noon, Indiana Nocturne. And at 1, on your way back from the track, we are, because it'll be pouring down rain by then, we'll be back to normal programming. So we have your day all figured out for you.
0: Yeah, and that's on WITT. And we'd like to thank everybody who's called in tonight and made requests. Unfortunately, we're not going to get to all the songs, but we have one more to play.
3: Come on, baby, let's get out of this town.
0: Melissa Etheridge and I gotta sleep while I drive. Thanks, Ollie.

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1: 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By 1 o'clock, we're back to regular programming. This is Susan. It has been a pleasure to be here this evening.
2: Kosher Pickle Harry here, and the same.
3: And this is Daniel. Thank you so much.
0: New volunteer Daniel. This is volunteer Don. Thanks for joining us. The songs we didn't get to tonight, we will be playing first thing next Saturday. And I'm sorry, Steve, Amber, some of your songs. Linda, some of yours. We just didn't have time for all of them tonight. Thanks for listening. This is WITT's All Requests.

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4: AJ Fittipaldi, Rick Mears, and the Andretti's, the checkered flag, a victory lap. Gasoline Alley, the Brickyard.

Hey, listen, I'm going to jump and run across the track here and get a souvenir. Hey, slow down here, mister. Hey, I'm trying to get across here. What's the deal? Hey, I don't care for your attitude. Okay, come back here. I am a U.S. citizen.

0: Nocturne.
1: I'm sorry.
2: Indiana Nocturne. That is a Hoosier named Tim Grimm, and his song is Indy 500. I had not heard it before. I just know that he's a Hoosier, so obviously he grew up around the 500, and if you grew up around the 500 and you're a songwriter and a singer, why not? And then we started off with one of our all-time favorite comedians, Haywood Banks.
1: Yeah, great song called 500 Miles. Listening to that song, it's so dated. It came out in 1994, and it was a reflection of so many current things at the track, but I don't think one of those drivers is at the track anymore. Maybe AJ is, because he's a team owner now.
2: Yeah, that would be right.
1: But Marlboro's gone. I mean, so much of the stuff below the white line hasn't been around since.
2: Well, yeah, that's it.
1: But the only thing that's probably still there, the glass of milk and 500 miles.
2: You got it.
1: And the pass-out sign.
2: Yeah, if it was done in 1994, they did leave out Willie T. Ribbs.
1: Well, he got left out a lot of things, unfortunately.
2: Yeah, well, that's... You know, there are a few others from that era, too, that got left by the wayside. But you know, it's just a good memory if you've been going to the 500 for years.
1: Sure.
2: Like I have and like you have, John. And
1: absolutely.
2: That's what we're doing on this show. Russ Dodge, John Raybould, and the Indy 500. Something that's bigger than life.
1: Bigger than Indiana. Bigger than the biggest attended show than
2: in the
1: sporting
2: world.
1: Event in the world. Bigger than Super Bowl. 400,000 people.
2: Yeah, well, this one doesn't necessarily reflect... the Indy 500. What it does reflect is, gentlemen, start your engines. It's the Rolling Stones and Start Me Up.

0: Indiana Nocturne and Queen, and I'm in love with my car. I bet more than a few drivers have said that when they have crossed the Yard of Bricks in first place, right, John?
1: Oh, I bet they have. And speaking of that Yard of Bricks, starting from the Yard of Bricks and going all the way around the track to the end, the other side of the yard, do you love hot dogs and brats?
0: Brats, yeah. Hot dogs, probably not like I used to.
1: Well, I'll tell you what, I just read that if all the hot dogs and brats, if they were lined up end to end, that are sold at the track during race day, they would circle the track three times. That's a lot of hot dogs and brats.
0: You know it, but you know, they got something better than that now. They got the Wienermobiles out there. The six of them are going to race each other on carb day.
1: Yeah, that's going to be fun. It's we'll have a wiener. But hey, I wonder if Joey Chestnut, if he showed up, he could eat all those hot dogs and brats.
0: He'd come close.
1: I bet he would there. This is Indiana Nocturne, and we are saluting the Indy 500. This is a Hoosier favorite. They're from Champaign, Illinois, but I always will remember the time Kevin Cronin was at a concert I was at, and it's about maybe 5-6 years ago. He goes, "Hey, glad everybody's here to see us here tonight at Deer Creek." Yes, I still call it Deer Creek. I don't call it whatever the heck they call it nowadays. It's always going to be Deer Creek to me.
0: And I have living proof of that. I'm wearing it today. It'll be in our picture, Deer Creek t-shirt.
1: Yeah, that, and of course the crowd goes nuts.
0: Oh, yeah. When I first got this, though, they were not in plentiful supply, and I had people, I'd go to a concert, and they would offer me money to sell it off my back. Took it because I didn't feel like running around topless.
1: No. Hey, but speaking of REO Speedwagon, we got a good song that reflects driving, right?
0: Yes. This is just a fun one. And then back on the road again on Indiana Nocturne.

0: Molly Hatchet from 1979, same year Rick Mears won that Indy 500 around that 2.5 mile oval, going around 250 times. That's flirting with disaster here. Indiana Nocturne saluting the Indy 500. And Russ, you got a song from 1964, same year that AJ won, right?
1: You got it, yep. And a great favorite of mine, the Beach Boys, which I worked with Pete Kernan and Pacific Coast Concerts, probably about a dozen Beach Boys shows, so longtime favorites. And this one actually has an Indy 500 reference in it. Fun, fun, fun on Indiana Nocturne.

0: Indiana Nocturne, Who is Your Favorite? Duke Tomato and His Power Trio, and I Love the Race. And of course, he did a bunch of songs that included stuff about the 500, right, John?
1: He's done one. There's another one about A.J. Foyt and the day that he had retired back in the 90s. And there's, of course, we know we love our Colts and so many other ones. I like the references in that where he does say, it's hard to find a parking place. 400,000 people are going to be there at the track. That is the truth. And again, my father has worked out a deal somewhere on the northeast side of the track there. A little neighborhood just off 30th Street. There's a lady who has a house, and she allows us to park there for like $25.
0: That's a bargain.
1: And it's a heck of a bargain. And you have to walk through the North 40 to get to our seats in the Northeast Vista, which is not that long of a walk. But one thing I want to tell folks, at the end of the race, if you're at the race, if you're expecting just to hop in your car and get home right away, it's not going to happen. It's time to people watch. There's about 400,000 people trying to leave at the same time. If you have any plans that night, you better not have made them, because it's going to take a while to get home. Just please listen to the Indiana State Police if they're trying to direct you out. Don't say, but I live that way. Don't matter. You're going that way.
0: Well, sometimes you get a break and you figure something out. I had a friend that's gone to the race with me. He lives about 2 or 3 blocks from the track. So I go in on race morning. I take the back ways in. I'm not on 30th Street or anything else. And I get down there, you know, in maybe 15 to 20 minutes, park in his front lawn. We walk about 5 blocks and go in like gate 9. And we're in Grandstand J. So it was pretty good. And then after the race, we just walk back to his house. No hurry to go anywhere. And, you know, when it's time to go, I work out the back ways out of there. And I'm home. I'm not sitting in any traffic. I've had some good luck with that over the years.
1: Yeah.
0: And just a fun way to see the race is to not get stuck up in the traffic. And in the early days of going to the race, when I lived off of 30th Street, you know, trying to come across 30th and get into North 40, you could be spending an hour.
1: Well, unless you get Governor Braun's helicopter, well, you're going to be there for a spell. And there's one thing at the track that's been around since the beginning of the time there at 1911, are mechanics. And once upon a time, there were mechanics that rode with the drivers for the longest time. I would say they were pretty manic, weren't they?
0: Pretty much. You know, it's interesting that most people just assume that they all had mechanics early on. Well, the first winner of the 500, Ray Haroon, did not.
1: True.
0: He had a rear-view mirror, and he kind of is credited with inventing that.
1: He is credited with that. So how about something from Dueglo? Get some ZZ Top. Manic Mechanic on Indiana Nocturne, and our salute to the Indy 500.

0: If there was one guy whose name was synonymous with speed, Steve McQueen.
1: No question about it. And that song with Sheryl Crow singing it, maybe a little unusual, but I've been told, check the video out. You'll enjoy what you see.
0: Yes.
1: And interesting facts about Steve McQueen. He was a native Hoosier, born in Beech Grove, ended up out in Hollywood, and you know his Hollywood career, really fantastic. But in 1971, he combined his love for film and motorsports, and he acted in the movie Le Mans, which was the fictional, dramatized depiction of the 24 hours of Le Mans. And you know, people loved it if you were a racing fan, but it was not something that had mass appeal. But that same year, he also became the Grand Marshal for IndyCar's California 500, which was just a few months after the release of Le Mans. And as the Grand Marshal, he got to give that command, gentlemen, start your engines. So you know how much he loved auto racing. And we're just happy to be able to share a little bit of that with you on Indiana Nocturne. We thank you for joining us along our group of stations. And you can pick up all that information on our Facebook page, Indiana Nocturne, the stations, the times that we have, some of the stuff that we're playing, other information about it, and how you can listen for 2 weeks afterward on an archive that is provided courtesy of our Fort Wayne affiliate, WELT. Great radio station. So we're happy to be part of that. And meanwhile, we've got to get a few more of these racing songs in before we're out of time, John.
0: Yeah, how about Under My Wheels, Alice Cooper?
1: All right.
0: Indiana Nocturne.

0: Lark and Poe, they are a pair of sisters, a bit of alternative country they do, doing a Tom Petty song. And 33 drivers will be running down that dream come on May 24th for the 110th running of the Indy 500. Hopefully some ladies. I did see that Catherine Legg is hoping to be back this year, and she wants to do 500 and later on the 600 there in North Carolina.
1: Yeah, and quick trivia for you here. What of the five or six drivers that have done that, who is the only one that has managed to complete both races on the same day?
0: Tony Stewart.
1: You got it.
0: Yeah, I remember when he got done with that race, they had to pull him out on a stretcher and give him some IVs.
1: Pretty close.
0: I would say so, too. I mean, that would drain all your fluids, man.
1: No question about it. But really, we've enjoyed doing this Indy 500 show for you. And I haven't said a whole lot up to now, but I've been involved with the 500. I was from the late 80s all the way up to 2009 in a variety of capacities. One of them was being affiliated with Jonathan Bird Racing. Very special time for me with a lot of great drivers that Jonathan Bird had, and never won the race, but ended up, I think Ari Leyendijk was his best finish. And then 2005, when I was at ESPN 950, we had the Suns running the show, and we had Buddy Lazier, who finished fifth. So that was probably, of the Bird racing teams, that was the best total finish there. But got to see a lot of great racing in other cities as well as Indianapolis, just part of what was going on at that point. You get hooked on it at that point in time. You just want to keep doing it again and again and again, and it's fun. You know, after that, I had one more experience with that, and that was when I was managing Hispanic Radio. Got a call from Wally Levitt, who was the affiliate director, and they were looking for a Spanish language station to broadcast the Brickyard and the Indy 500. And I said, you already know the answer to this, Wally. It's yes. So we did it, and you know, I was the executive producer for that, and you can only imagine the goosebumps that went up and down my body when I'm in the broadcast booth that we had on the start-finish line and got that gentleman start your engines. Just a piece of special history for me, and just happy to share it with you. But we thank you again. We're going to close it out with Charlie Daniels.

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But if you take a moment to reflect away from your party scene, the radio will remind you what this day truly means. It's time to save, I said save, on a waterbed. It's time to choose a great mat.

0: the sale. This could be the Memorial Day weekend you enjoy for years. And oh yeah, something about guys who died for our country.
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2: 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And that's from 10 to noon. 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

0: Here are a few of the many Whitestown Branch Library events from May 19th to the 25th from WITT. Both branches of the Hussey Mayfield Library will be closed May 25th for Memorial Day. 3D Printing Design Club, Advanced Challenges, Tuesday, May 19th, 6 to 7:45 p.m. This club meets once a month and is an opportunity to learn how to use a 3D printer, design projects using Fusion 360 software with Tony Sassolino, the club's mentor and teacher. 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It's in the Whitestown Branch Reading Room for adults 18 and over. 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There are 15 seats available. 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And these are just a few of the many Whitestown Branch Library events from May 19th to the 25th from WITT.
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1: 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So what can you expect to hear on the Rockin' Rhythm Review? Rough-hewn rockabilly, bawdy back alley blues, jet-propelled jazz, atomic rock and roll, and primordial rhythm and blues from that seminal score of years, 1945 to 1965, the epoch known as Rockin' Rhythm.
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Here are a few of the Zionsville Main Branch Library events from May 19th to the 25th from WITT. Both branches of the Hussey Mayfield Memorial Public Library will be closed May 25th for Memorial Day. Makers Studio Zionsville, Introduction to Sublimation Printing, Tuesday, March 19th, 3 to 4 p.m. Learn the basics of sublimation printing in this hands-on workshop at the Zionsville Maker Studio. Participants will review setup, operation, and safety before completing a sample project. All materials will be provided. This is for beginners only in the Zionsville Branch Maker Studio for adults 18 and over and teens 13 to 18 years old. Registration is required. There are 4 seats available. Patrons 13 to 17 years of age must bring a signed waiver of liability and a Maker Studio patron library agreement or be accompanied by a parent or guardian. Bookends Book Club, Wednesday, May 20th, 6 to 7 p.m. The club will discuss First Family, Abigail and John Adams by Joseph J. Ellis, a Pulitzer Prize-winning book that chronicles the lives of John and Abigail Adams over the early years of the United States. The narrative is based on over 1,200 letters exchanged between the couple during a rich portrayal of their relationship, political careers, and other events in their lives. All adults are welcome to join the discussion in the Zionsville Branch Conversation Area, and this is for adults 18 and over. Makers Studio Zionsville, introduction.

0: select events at the bottom of the page. And these are just a few of the many Zionsville Main Branch Library events between May 19th and the 25th from WITT.
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1: 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I get asked time to time, John, what exactly is Crossroads of Americana? 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You also will hear local acts like Catherine Nagy, the Wright Brothers Overland Stage Company, Stack of Dates, Union Suit Rally. Pretty much anything that I think fits, I'll play. 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

0: Here are a few of the many Whitestown Branch Library events from May 19th to the 25th from WITT. Both branches of the Hussey Mayfield Library will be closed May 25th for Memorial Day. 3D Printing Design Club, Advanced Challenges, Tuesday, May 19th, 6 to 7:45 p.m. This club meets once a month and is an opportunity to learn how to use a 3D printer, design projects using Fusion 360 software with Tony Sassolino, the club's mentor and teacher. 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Fellowship of the Reeds, Wednesday, May 20th, 6 to 7 p.m. Attention all seekers of magic, mystery, and myth. The Fellowship of the Reeds is a monthly reading for adult lovers of fantasy literature. Every third Wednesday of each month from 6 to 7 p.m., delve into a new world, explore thrilling adventures, unforgettable characters, and follow quests that span from epic battles to whispered romances. For adults 18 and over, this month you'll be reading Dungeon Crawler Carl by Matt Dinneman. It's in the Whitestown Branch Reading Room for adults 18 and over. Registration is required. There are 15 seats available. Adult Craft Party, Saturday, May 22nd, 2 to 3:30 p.m. Make one of the amazing and fun planned crafts, stretch your creative muscles, and make something you like. Supplies will be provided, but feel free to bring your own. 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And these are just a few of the many Whitestown Branch Library events from May 19th to the 25th from WITT.
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It's a song from way back, you know, when you're innocent and you think that, you know, you don't realize that you're supposed, and to the rest of the world, America, you're poor. 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
1: This is folk singer Michael Jonathan. Join us on Woodsong this week from the rhubarb capital of the world, Amelia Day, a wonderful singer-songwriter, and from Asheville, North Carolina, Melody Guy, both artists and an amazing Woodsongs kid on this week's broadcast of the Woodsong Old Time Radio Hour.
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are at the crossroads of Americana. How you doing? I'm John Raybould. I'm your guide. I'm your host for this three-hour get-together. We share a bunch of roots music that has genres that branches out to all things Americana. Later on this week, the 110th running of the Indianapolis 500 will happen on Sunday, May 24th, 2026. Around 12 noon, 33 cars will line up three abreast across the main straightaway and make a few pace laps before the green flag drops and find out who's the leader after 500 miles. And that's coming up this Sunday. So what are we doing here at the crossroads of Americana this week? A bunch of car songs, a bunch of racing songs, songs about the Indy 500, songs about racing in general, songs that happen to mention maybe the race itself or some very popular drivers. So what's coming up this hour? I got Cake on the way, Jude Cole, Tom T. Hall, the Charlie Daniels Band, Kathy Mattea. Let's get it going right now with a guy who kicks off every single one of the crossroads of Americana. His name is Graham Parsons. His time with the Flying Brito Brothers. 6 days on the road, you are at the crossroads of Americana.

reluctantly crouched at the starting line. Engines pumping and thumping in time. The green light flashes, the flags go up, churning and burning.

Jude Cole at the Crossroads of Americana. Help from Sass Jordan. Background shouting in the tune there. Start the Car. Had the Distance by Cake before that, and 6 days on the Road, Flying Brito Brothers kicked off this week at the Crossroads of Americana. I'm John Raybould. Set time of the year, we do a whole show that's music about cars and racing, the Indy 500 and everything that goes along with that, because the greatest spectacle in racing is coming up on Sunday, May 24th. Be the 110th running of the Indy 500, and it's been going on since 1911. If you're familiar with the track, I'm sure you're very aware that it's 2.5 miles long, and the tradition of the winner is to guzzle down some milk. Sometimes they pour it on top of their head and spread it all around. That's from the Indiana Dairy Association. And Louis Meyer, who won the race in 1936, he guzzled a post-race bottle of chilled buttermilk after he won the race, and that kind of started the tradition. And they actually go to all 33 drivers and say, if you win the race, what kind of milk do you want? It has to be milk, because it's what they have tied in with the track. Some say buttermilk, some say skim milk, 2% milk, whole milk, even chocolate milk. Some guys would want chocolate milk. I would do chocolate milk, because I just can't stand the taste of regular milk, so I would go with the chocolate milk and just say, hey, that's my beverage of choice. Of course, then I have to qualify for the race to begin with, you know. I'm John Raybould, and we are doing songs about the Indy 500. You know, that thing has been mentioned and referenced in so many songs and cars as well. Here's one where Tom T. Hall talks about a time he spent in jail, and the sheriff walked in chewing on the straw, asking, where's a guy who thinks this is Indianapolis? I want to talk to him about the law. A week in a county jail is Tom T. Hall, Crossroads of Americana.

infiltrate the Ku Klux Klan. He was still bent over holding on to his knee, but everybody else was looking and listening to me, and I laid it on thicker and heavier as I went.

0: song. Well, I think I'm gonna reroute my trip. I wonder if anybody'd think I'd flipped if I went to L.A. via Omaha.
1: Charlie Daniels Band, an Easy Rider, mentions Mario Andretti would sure be proud. And we are doing songs about racing, the Indy 500. That's coming up Sunday, May 24th. And just a bunch of racing songs I'm finding here, songs that mention the race, maybe famous drivers as well. And cars, pace cars especially. Did you realize the Oldsmobile did pace the Indy 500 about 11 times? From 1949 to about 2001. Everything from the Oldsmobile 88 to the Bravada. And here's a tune by Kathy Mattea about a different Oldsmobile, the 455 Rocket, here at the crossroads of Americana.

0: Whiskey Daredevils from the 2015 LP Nashville Surprise Devil's Grand Marquis. I had a buddy who had a Grand Marquis. It was like a Ford Crown Victoria, but a luxury version of that. Had a lot more buttons and whistles and better upholstery inside as well. It was a darn looking good looking car. Like riding that thing. I don't think the Grand Marquis has ever paced the Indy 500, but it's a car, and we're doing car songs here at the Crossroads of Americana this week as we look forward to the Indy 500. And how about we look back at 2025, the last lap of the race? It's got to be real interesting, and we'll find out who won that race if we don't remember.
1: Redemption from 2023.
2: White flag is out for the driver from Barcelona, Spain. Alex Palou could be on for his first oval and his first Indy 500 as he comes off turn two.
3: Little slide out of two. He moves to break the toe from Marcus Ericsson. Ericsson has it all now in his hands. It is now or never for Marcus Ericsson.

but Pelot has the lead. Pelot has the advantage. He told us coming into this weekend, if I don't win the Indy 500 in my career, it will be a career unfulfilled. He had, and the caution is out. Caution is out. Pelot will win for validation, vindication for Alex Pelot. He has won the Indianapolis 500.

0: Bottle Rockets at the crossroads of Americana, sharing their disdain of Indianapolis. Not the race, but just because their van broke down in the Circle City, and they just got a bad taste in their mouth from that. That's Indianapolis Bottle Rockets. We are doing songs about the Indy 500. We're doing songs about cars and everything related to the Indy 500. And the winner of the race, as you know, wins the Borg Warner Trophy. And that not only features their name, but also their likeness etched into the sterling silver base. The 5'4" prize now includes more than 100 portraits of past champions, and it has been enlarged on two separate occasions to make room for more faces. And I'm sure there'll be more faces coming along here, especially after this Sunday, another one will be added. And did you know Lincoln has paced the Indy 500 three times? 1932, a Lincoln KB was driven by Edsel Ford. 1946, the Lincoln Continental Coupe was driven by Henry Ford II. In 1950, the Lincoln Riviera was driven by Sam Mercer. Three times the Lincoln has paced the Indy 500. And how about a song about a Lincoln? Hot Rod Lincoln, Bill Kirchen at the Crossroads of Americana.
1: My pappy said, son, you're going to drive me to drinking if you won't quit driving that old Hot Rod Lincoln.

That's Bill Kirchen here at the Crossroads of Americana. You know him. Yeah, he was with Commander Cody and the Lost Planet Airmen for a number of years, and there he is doing his take of Hot Rod Lincoln. Hour number one is almost finished here, and we have two more hours to go here at the Crossroads of Americana, doing songs about cars, and we are saluting the Indy 500 this week, that race coming up later on Sunday, May 24th, the 110th running of that great race. Let's wrap up hour number one, Jackson Brown and David Lindley. I'm sure some of these guys and possible girls there on the track later on in this week could be in this situation, running on empty. Crossroads of Americana.

0: into turn four. Little Al holding him off. Scott Goodyear right behind him. Just over a lap to go. They head to the main straightaway. The start-finish line. Who's going to get it?
1: Dwayne Sweeney waves the white flag. One to go. A three-car length separation between Unser and Goodyear.
2: And that's how they come through number one. The gap gets closer and closer and closer in front of Gary Lee.
1: Indeed, about three or four car lengths as they work off the second corner for the last time. Headed down the backstretch. Headed right at you, Larry Henry.

0: take it? Who's going to win it?
1: The checkered flag is out. Goodyear makes a move. Little Al wins by just a few tenths of a second. Perhaps the closest finish in the history of the Indianapolis 500. Al Unser Jr. has become the first second-generation driver to win an Indianapolis 500.
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0: We are in hour number two now for the Crossroads of Americana. I'm John Raybould, along with you. It's the Indy 500 that we're saluting this week. Big old race. 500 miles, 33 drivers, a whole bunch of turns, and hopefully no wrecks. And the longest Indy 500 race happened in 2004. Rain delays stopped the race three times, causing the longest broadcast with a record-breaking time of 8 hours and 22 minutes. And I was there. I was driving a limousine. And that was the year that a tornado came through. Yeah, what are you going to do with 400,000 fans and a tornado warning is in the area? And it got really windy. I was sitting in this limo bus that I was driving in. And that thing rocked back and forth and back and forth, back and forth. I thought it was going to tip over, but we made it out okay. So what's coming up in this second hour of the Crossroads of Americana? Johnny Cash, Nervous Norvis, Jan and Dean, NRPQ. We'll throw in some Tyler James Kelly as well. And we'll do about four songs. We'll do that right now. About some famous drivers of the race. Let's get that going right now.
1: And the race has a new leader. The race has a new leader. It's

0: You are at the crossroads of Americana, Indy 500 week, as we lead up to the big race this Sunday. Four songs about the race and some famous drivers. You just heard Bobby Mack singing about the Ballad of Jimmy Clark, Harry Wegler, and the Ballad of Jimmy Bryan. You had 500 Miles to Go by Charlie Stewart, and we kicked off hour number two here at the crossroads of Americana, the Ballad of A.J. Foyt. I'm John Rabold, and like mentioned in a couple of those songs, unfortunately, tragedy does happen in racing. It's just something that comes with it. You're talking about guys who are strapping themselves down to a machine. It's going to go hundreds, maybe 200 miles per hour. And, you know, when things can go wrong real fast. And there's been about 74 people been killed at the Indy 500. Everything, let's see, 42 drivers, one motorcyclist, 13 riding mechanics, and 18 others, including pit crew members, track personnel, and spectators, have all sustained fatal injuries or had medical conditions that turned fatal from something at the track. And they've all been connected at the Indy 500. Unfortunately, that's just something that just comes with it. One person there at the track was Sid Collins, and Sid was considered the voice of the Indy 500. There's been several voices that's been carrying on the radio tradition, but I'll tell you what, Sid was just phenomenal about his way of describing things onto the track. Everything from more than depictions of colors and speed, and you could close your eyes and listen to Sid, and he would paint like movies in your brain of what's going on. And unfortunately, in 1964, there was a real tragic situation on the track that took two lives of a couple drivers. And Sid was there, and when the announcement went out, he kind of went into a, how can I put it, almost like a eulogy off the top of his head. So I got this recording here I'm going to play for you right now. It's going to lead into this. I'll give you a little lead into it that Sid's going to narrate before you actually hear his recording from 1964. This is from the Indy 500 here at the crossroads of Americana.
1: 1964 Speed Classic was tragic for all of us. It started as Jimmy Clark took the lead and crossed the start-finish line for his second lap.
2: The yellow light is on. There's an accident on the main stretch up in front of us. Jim Shelton, can you see it out of the fourth turn? There's a car burning. Jim, come in.
3: Sid, there has been a spectacular crash almost at the head of the main stretch. There's so much fire and so much smoke, I am unable to see any car at all. Now the smoke is clearing away. We'll try to get the glasses on it, and perhaps somebody from the tower can see, Sid. Somebody did not make that number four all the way around, and kerwoom, right into the fence, and the yellow caution light is out. These drivers are using extreme caution, and we must compliment each and every one. There seems to be a fire in the pit area.
1: We all feared the worst and waited. Almost an hour later, this announcement came over the public address system.
4: It is with deepest regret that we make this announcement. Driver Eddie Sachs was fatally injured in the accident on the main straightaway.
5: You heard the announcement from the public address system. There's not a sound. Men are taking off their hats. People are weeping. Over 300,000 fans here are not moving, disbelieving. Some men try to conquer life in a number of ways. In these days of our outer space attempts, some men try to conquer the universe. Race drivers are courageous men who try to conquer life and death, and they calculate their risks. And in our talking with them over the years, I think we know their inner thoughts in regard to racing. They take it as a part of living. No one is moving on the racetrack. They're standing silently. A race driver who leaves this earth mentally when he straps himself into the cockpit to try for what to him is the biggest conquest he can make is aware of the odds. And Eddie Sachs played the odds. He was serious and frivolous. He was fun. He was a wonderful gentleman. He took took much needling and gave much needling. Just as the astronauts do, perhaps. These boys on the racetrack ask no quarter and they give none. If they succeed, they're a hero, and if they fail, they tried. And it was Eddie's desire, I'm sure, and will, to try with everything he had, which he always did. So the only healthy way, perhaps, we can approach the tragedy of the loss of a friend like Eddie Sachs is to know that he would have wanted us to face it as he did, as it has happened, not as we wish it would have happened. It is God's will, I'm sure, and we must accept that. We're all speeding toward death at the rate of 60 minutes every hour. The only difference is that we don't know how to speed faster, and Eddie Sachs did. And so since death has 1,000 or more doors, Eddie Sachs exits this earth in a race car. Knowing Eddie, I assume that's the way he would have wanted it.

of your conscience. I've been flushed from the bathroom of your heart. In the garbage disposal of your dreams, I've been ground up, dear. On the river of your plans, I'm up the creek. Up the elevator of your future, I've been shafted. On the calendar of your events, I'm last week.

Again, pour the crimson in me, Jimson. 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I can fly right over everything, everything in sight. There's a slow poking cat, I'm gonna pass him on the right. Transfusion, I'm a real gone pale face, and that's no illusion. I'm a never, never, never gonna speed again. Pass the claret to me, Barrett. A rolling down the mountain on a rainy day. Oh, when you see me coming, better start to pray. I'm a cutting up the road and I'm the boss all the way. Transfusion, transfusion. Oh, Doc, pardon me for this crazy intrusion. I'm never, never, never gonna speed again. Pump the fluid in me, Louie. I'm burning up the freeway early this morning. I'm a passing everybody. Oh, nothing but corn, man, out of my way. I don't drive with my horn. Transfusion, oh nurse, I'm gonna make a new resolution. I'm never, never, never gonna speed again.

the last thing I remember, Doc, I started to swerve. And then I saw the Jag slide into the curve. I know I'll never forget that horrible sight. I guess I found out for myself that everyone was right.

About once a year, I'll break out some Jan and Dean, especially for the Indy 500 show as we salute the big race coming up later on this week. Dead Man's Curve, Jan and Dean. You know, you think about that four turns at the Indy 500 and to do

than 250 times, going close to 200 miles an hour during the race. When they qualify, it's close to 220, 230. Man, you can't make any mistakes, man. You got to just keep that nerve full of iron and just keep on heading down and to that checkered flag. Hopefully 250 laps later, you reach that 500-mile mark. Just riding in my car, we got NRBQ at the Crossroads of Americana.

Indiana's own Wright Brothers, and She Loves My Car. I'm John Raybould. We're doing songs about the Indy 500 and about cars and all the events that surround the race and the festivities. And you know what? I think women do love the Indy 500. Not only the fans, but even some participants. There's been 10 women who have started the Indianapolis 500. Goodness sakes, Janet Guthrie in 1977-79, Desiree Wilson, then Lynn St. James, Sarah Fisher in there as well, Danica Patrick, Milka Duno, Anna and Beatriz, and then Simona Di Silvestro, then Pippa Mann and Catherine Legg. All 10 ladies did appear in the Indy 500 some point since the 1970s, and hopefully we'll see some more women competing in that big race here coming up in the Circle City of Indianapolis, Indiana. And when that green flag drops, no matter if you're a girl or a guy, the race is on. George Jones, Crossroads of Americana.

Mark Cohn at the Crossroads of Americana. The Thunderbird did pace the Indy 500 one time. It was in 1962, but wasn't silver. It was gold. It was one of those hard top convertibles where the trunk lid would lift up and the mechanical machine would make the roof fold down to the back. And it was a pretty cool option back in the late 50s and 1960s in those Ford models. But unfortunately, they just didn't hold up very well. Opening and closing. My aunt had one, and she was telling me that they had nothing but problems with that hardtop convertible. But still, a great-looking car that did pace the Indy 500. That was a gold Thunderbird, but we just heard Silver Thunderbird by Mark Cohn. Hour number two is almost finished here for the Crossroads of Americana. Whole bunch more coming up in the third hour. Speaking of Thunderbirds, here's a song about a Thunderbird and a Jaguar, and this takes place in Indiana. It's Chuck Berry, Crossroads of Americana.

Jay, Fittipaldi, Rick Mears, and the Andretti's. The checkered flag, a victory lap. Gasoline alley, the brickyard.

Hey, listen, I'm going to jump and run across the track here and get a souvenir. Hey, slow down here, man. Hey, I'm trying to get across here. What's the deal? Hey, I don't care for your attitude. Okay, come back here. I am a U.S. citizen. I don't have to put... Hey!

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0: and you're smack dab in the middle of the crossroads of Americana. I'm John Raybould. Hour number three is upon us right now, and we are saluting the Indy 500 this week. Spent a couple hours doing songs about cars and the race and race car drivers and the events at the track. And we got another hour to spend doing the said songs here. Ike Turner this hour, also Charlie Crockett, Tom Petty, Tim Grimm, and a whole bunch more. Now, if you are familiar with the Indy 500, at least for the last 50, 60 years almost, there's one song that's always started the race that is Back Home Again in Indiana. And that was actually performed many years, starting in 1972 up until about 2013 by Jim Nabors. He had a couple years off during that time, but he did it one last year before he passed away. And since then, Jim Cornelison has been the vocalist doing Back Home Again in Indiana. So I know every year I've done the Jim Nabors version, but hey, how about some love for Jim here at the crossroads of Americana, Back Home Again in Indiana.
1: Ladies and gentlemen, please welcome Jim Cornelison, accompanied by the Purdue All-American Marching Band, to perform Back Home Again in Indiana.

On May 24th, 2026, 33 drivers will be running down that dream to win the Indy 500. Perhaps the first time, perhaps being a multi-winner, who knows, but this is going to be any person's race coming up on this Sunday there at the Indianapolis Motor Speedway. Running down a dream, Tom Petty. Also, Tim Grimm, Indy 500, and we started the third hour at the Crossroads of Americana. Jim Cornelison, and back home again in Indiana. And how you doing? I'm getting excited already, man. Getting closer and closer to the big race. I'll be sitting up there with my brother and my dad, clear there in turn three, in the high, like EE, like row EE, way up there in turn three. And that way, we can see all the backstretch and the part of turn two, all three and four. That's where business takes place, you know. If you want to see the main straightaway, you can't see it from where we're at, but we got that big screen in front of us, and we can see the action there, and it's going to be a good time. I'm looking forward to spending another year with my dad and my brother at the 110th running of the Indianapolis 500, and we are doing music about the race. 1949 was the only time the Rocket 88 paced the Indy 500, and Ike Turner has a song about that car, Rocket 88, Crossroads of Americana.

still hot. Charlie Crockett at the Crossroads of Americana. That is Black Sedan. And looking at a list here, there's been several cars that have been black in color that have paced the Indy 500. See, the ones the most notable here, a 1978 Chevrolet and their Corvette. That was a black and silver two-tone. Then in 2002, the Oldsmobile Bravada. And there was a Chevrolet Corvette E-Ray 2024 that paced the race. Black painted wheels and accents. So black cars do show up there at the Indy 500 to pace the race. And I'm John Rabel, but you know, those 33 cars, well, they all say they won't be fast as you, but I'm sure they just want to be a little bit faster. It's Dwight Yoakam here at the Crossroads of Americana.

two phenomenal guitarists, one from New Orleans, the other one from Texas, Samantha Fish and Jesse Dayton, and brand new Cadillac. And speaking of Cadillacs, they did pace the Indy 500 six times. 1927 was the LaSalle, then the Cadillac Roadster in 31, and 34 and 37 back to the LaSalle. To be close to maybe 45, 50 years later, the Cadillac would return in 73 with the Eldorado convertible, and then in 92, the Elante. Last time the Cadillac paced the Indy 500. Let's do a couple funny songs, novelty songs, some goofy songs about the Indy 500. A classic from Spike Jonze, Dance of the Hours, Crossroads of Americana.

0: Good afternoon, ladies and gentlemen. This is Doodles Weaver in the press box at Indianapolis for the races out here. It's a beautiful day for the races. Not a cloud in the sky. 150,000 people are waiting for this great event. And what a spectacle. What a wonderful spectacle. I'll describe the whole thing now. All the boys are coming around the turn. I believe it's a perfect shot as they come down here. The green flag waves. The starter says, okay. And there they go! It's car number 2, 3, 4, 5, 6, 7, 8, 9, 10, Jack. Jack, hit me again, dealer. Oh, no. Number 10 is taking a lead around the far turn. He goes number 13, 16, 17, a green car, blue car. The first car by the stands will be number 10. Here he comes down the straightaway, 135 miles an hour. There he goes now. Car number 3, 4, 9. A wreck in the far turn. A man skidding around, out of control, up to the fence, down to the fence. Unless he's careful, he's going to hit the fence. Please don't hit that fence. He hit it. Ladies and gentlemen, there's been a very slight accident in the far turn involving 35 cars. I have my assistant Pootwaddle on the track with a traveling microphone. I'm going to have him cross where that driver is. Take it away, but be careful.
1: I'm down the track now, and as I cross the track, number 3 went by there. As I cross the track, 4 went by there. Well, I'm having a little trouble getting across the track. Here's the driver of that car. Say a few words, driver, so everybody will know you're perfectly okay. You just turned the driver of that car. He's all right. Finish the race, please. Whoop.
0: Ladies and gentlemen, Mr. Doodles, we are back in the stand for the finish of the race. For you people who tuned in late, number 13 is setting records. There he goes now, passing everybody. Every eye is glued on that car. Looks very funny with all those eyes glued on it. Here he goes. There he goes again. Look at that boy drive. Look at him go. He's really moving. There he goes again. Look at. He went by twice. And here's a little midget racer.

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I'd been there so long that my cooler was empty. That was

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Two naked lovers sprawled out on the grass. He had a girl's name tattooed on his shoulder. She had a boy's name tattooed on her arm. As I rose to my feet, Homer Pyle started singing. I saw a million balloons leaving town. While watching the sky, my forehead started spinning.

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That's when I knew that the race had begun. Emma and Danny and Rick led the others farther behind.

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Soon Michael's father was gaining some ground. That's when we heard the familiar announcement. Something is wrong, Mario.

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AJ was throwing his usual fit. 500 miles later, the racing was over. Another Indy 500 was done. ABC viewers were lost in confusion. Sam Posey told them.

0: But most of all, what is etched in my memory? That hibachi scar that is etched in my mind.
1: That's Marty Rottens and El Pastout. I was listening to the lyrics of that song. That is so dated. You know, the drivers he mentions, they're all been retired at least 25, 30 years, at least that much. And Gomer Pyle, no longer at the track, no longer with us anyway, but he retired a while back. And ABC, well, they haven't had the race in a few years. Sam Posey, oh my gosh. But I think the only thing that probably still remains true is people getting that drunk and falling on a flaming hibachi. I'm sure that happens every year. I'm John Raybould. This is the Crossroads of Americana, saluting the Indy 500. Here's a song that mentions a car that did pace the Indy 500 in 1962, and the Indy 500 is mentioned in the tune. Beach Boys, Fun, Fun, Fun, Crossroads of Americana.

Crossroads of Americana, the Plymouth Fury has paced the Indy 500 only one time. That was 1965. But you take 65 and transpose those numbers, you get 56. And there you go, 56 Fury, Rodney Crowell, and Billy F. Gibbons at the Crossroads of Americana. Doing car songs because the Indy 500 is almost upon us. Steve Earle and the Dukes, Sweet Little 66. Crossroads of Americana.

Velvet Rodeo, high heel on the pedal at the crossroads of Americana. I doubt the 10 ladies who have qualified for the Indy 500 wore high heels, but I can tell you one of them did lead the race in two different races, that being Danica Patrick. She led the race several laps in 2005, and then she did it again in 2011. Some Indy 500 trivia there for you. Perhaps she followed the advice from Bruce Springsteen. Stand on it. Crossroads of Americana. What?

Bruce Springsteen at the Crossroads of Americana. That is Stand On It, and we are just about done for this week at the Crossroads of Americana. I certainly hope you enjoyed the songs I picked out to salute the Indy 500 that's coming up on May 24th. If you're going out to the race, be safe, be careful, have a great time, and just be mindful of the cars in front of you. If you are leaving the race, take your time, man, because we're all trying to leave at the same time, and there's 400,000 people got the same idea as we do, so just people watch and enjoy the time there. You know, we get together every week here at the Crossroads of Americana, and I have a Facebook page to tell you where you can tune in any day of the week, 7 days a week, and I have several stations that carry this show, and I have the times listed and also the ways you can tune in to those stations. I upload the previous shows to a site called hearthis.at, and just look up Crossroads of Americana, and you can go back to 2022 and listen to any show that you want to. Crossroads of Americana is recorded in real time from the Crossroads Studios at the coveted Raybould Estate in the heart of Brownsburg, Indiana. And special funding for Crossroads of Americana this week comes from Speed Racer and Tom Slick. Let's wrap it up this week for the Crossroads of Americana, leaving you with Southern Culture on the Skids. This is Dirt Track Date. You keep the faith. I'll see you next week. Bye.

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1: 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So what can you expect to hear on the Rockin' Rhythm Review? 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
3: 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Hey, in the studio with me is Paulette. 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
3: 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No, this is the Radio Theme Time Show. And, of course, we're going to do a theme. And how else could we not do an Indy 500 theme. 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But before we continue on, I want to let you know that support for WITT's Radio Theme Time Show with Joel comes from John Grushover, certified financial planner, your Edward Jones financial advisor in Nora, off of 86th Street in Guilford. More information is available at his website, edwardjones.com, or his phone number is 317-475-0502. Edward Jones member SIPC. All right, well, Paula, here we are. We're hanging out, and we're also going to have a guest later on.
4: A special treat.
3: Yeah, a special treat.
4: Great
3: Thank
4: guest.
3: You. Yes, yeah, it'll add to the show for sure.
4: Definitely.
3: He has some experience in the racing field. Leave it at that. Well, I think we should get this started up, and why not start with the Rolling Stones? Start me up. 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

0: right, that was Dick Dale and his Deltones from the Checkered Flag album, Hot Rod Racer. And before that, we heard from the White Stripes, Broken Bricks. Then we heard Brick House from the Commodores. That was a lot of fun. Brickyard, you get it. And then we started off with the Rolling Stones with Start Me Up. And got a lot of people in the studio. Paulette, of course, is here with me. Paulette, good to
1: hey,
0: see
1: Joel.
0: You. And Paulette, this is becoming a tradition of you coming and joining me for the Indy 500.
1: Yes, I wouldn't miss it, Joel. Show. So well, much fun.
0: Well, I'm glad you're here. And then racing aficionado, race car driver, and all around race car collector of cars. A great guy, Kurt Fizikas. Kurt, so glad you could join me here today.
2: Well, thanks, Joel. I really appreciate the invite and this beautiful facility on a wonderful sunny day. Soggy. I think I walked in 3 inches of water just to get over here. But thanks again.
0: Oh, no problem. And appreciate you being here. We do a theme time show. And this is what we're doing today is the Indy 500. I'm glad you could be a part of it. So basically, Kurt, I got your bio. You've been in the racing business for quite a while. A national collegiate champion, 1985.
2: Yeah, that sounds a lot better than it really was. I won a few races and represented. I was a IU student at the time, and so graduated from IU.
0: Right.
2: So I represented IU in some collegiate driving championship that they had down in Daytona, Florida for a couple of years.
0: Oh, that's wonderful.
2: So yeah, it was fun. It was out there. But the title sounds so much bigger than it really was. And then I got my, is this a family show or can we talk adult talk?
0: No, oh, it's probably more family oriented.
2: Okay, then I got my rear end handed to me when I got down there.
0: Right,
2: but we had fun and probably too many adult beverages prior to the event. So yeah. I was young and well, then waking up not knowing quite if I was in Daytona or Indianapolis at the time.
0: Oh.
2: Yeah, that was probably not the best plan.
0: Well, but with that experience led on to you continued on with you got the bug, right?
2: Yeah, you know, my dad was a driver as well. He's a two-time national champion, and he was fast back in the day. He was actually teammates with Bobby Rahal. So the two of them drove for Jim Truman, and of course, Rahal won the 500 in 86 with Jim as his owner.
0: Okay.
2: Jim unfortunately passed 2 weeks later, but Bobby was at least able to give him that 500 win. And Bobby was really quick, so I kind of traveling around the country with my dad, and I thought if I could ever try this myself, then maybe so. But, you know, racing is expensive in any form. So, but it's been fun. Yeah, I had to, like you and I, Joel, we've talked prior. I started young, but then I had to be a grown-up and raise a family and kids and a business. And then after that, all kind of the kids were older, and I decided, well, I'm going to try again if I can get into it.
0: See if I
2: can be successful.
0: Well, good deal. And we'll hear more about that.
2: Sure.
0: I think this is a great time to play some more music. Paulette, are you a George Harrison fan?
1: Yes, I am.
0: I think we're going to play George Harrison then. This is George Harrison took a break from recording and followed the F1 circuit for like over a year. And this is a song that came out of that, and also some live audio footage of a starting of a F1 race. So this is Faster from George Harrison. And you're listening to WITT.

reluctantly crouched at the starting line. Engines pumping and thumping in time. The green light flashes, the flags go up, churning and burning.

0: right, a little cake there for you. The Distance. Isn't that nice? He's going the distance. And before that, we heard from Bachman Turner Overdrive, BTO, a little roll on down the highway. If you're just not joining us, this is the WITT Radio Theme Time Show with me, Joel. Thank you so much for being here. And in the studio with me is WITT's own Paulette. Good day,
1: hey,
0: I should say to you.
1: Good day, Joel.
0: Good day. And good day to Kurt Vizekas, our guest, racing extraordinaire and just all-around great guy. Glad you could be here, Kurt.
2: Thanks, Joel. Thanks for the invite. It's a real pleasure.
0: Pleasure's all mine. So, yeah, we are obviously in the racing season here in Indianapolis, and there's nothing quite like it. And I'm glad to get your insight on it. You were just telling us some cool
1: some
0: stuff.
1: Yeah, some great stories.
0: Yeah, about your dad and Bobby Rahal and... Mm-hmm. And just, I don't know. So you've been part of the racing community for some time.
2: Well,
0: In and out. I know you raised a family a little bit in between there.
2: Right, right.
0: Your forte, Iger? You answer however you would like to.
2: Well, I was a telecom major at IU.
0: Okay.
2: And so, and I studied history. I don't know why. I don't know what I was going to do with that. So I started working for NBC right out of school. Working for NBC. I was a videographer.
0: That's
2: so
0: right.
2: So my 15 seconds of fame, if you're an Indy fan, Dandy Sullivan won the 1985 Indy 500. He spun in front of Mario Andretti, caught the spin, went on to go into the pits, change his tires, go back out, and you won the race.
0: Yeah.
2: Well, I was a videographer in turn one for that. So my claim to fame is I got that shot. So if you ever see that on TV, it says courtesy WTHR. That's me.
0: Wow. There you go.
2: There you go. Hey.
0: That's awesome. That's awesome. Wow.
1: Love
0: it. I forgot that you and I had that in common because I worked at WTHR too as well.
2: Right, right, right. We're talking about that.
0: So, yeah. So,
2: two different eras. Yeah,
0: two different eras.
2: You're younger than I am.
0: So and that was, but my experience at the track was really with WNDY. So, so that was.
2: I think Abe Lincoln was actually alive when I was working.
0: Yeah.
2: There,
0: so. He was a good driver.
1: Hardly.
0: He was a good driver. People didn't know that about him. Anyway, but that's great. Yeah, that's some wonderful footage. I love listening to Donald Davidson. Those replays. I wish WIBC didn't do it last year. I wish they would.
2: The replays.
0: Yeah,
2: those are great.
0: But it is fun to listen, especially like the night before the race and everything. If you happen to be at the Coke lot or something like that, and you're just up late and you know that is.
2: Right.
0: But anyway, but that's some good memories there. Let's see. You took the break from the family, and then you started up with the
2: I did some jet ski racing.
0: Jet ski racing.
2: Yeah,
0: that's
2: so
0: what I wanted to hit on.
2: It
0: yes.
2: was popular back then, and as about right when ESPN started. So. When I was running the pro circuit, they called it the World Tour, and it was really just the United States, and they had one race up in Canada, so now we're World Tour, right?
0: Oh, yeah.
2: So I was running that, and that was a blast, but we were, when ESPN just started, so our races were live. It was kind of a big deal. We're on ESPN Live racing in Oceanside, California.

0: The Hooters 500 miles or Edgar Winter Group free ride.
1: That's pretty good.
2: Thanks, Joe.
0: Oh, boy. All right, you know what? We're just going to play it something. You're listening to WITT 91.9.

0: All right. There's still like a lot of time left on the clock, but it's okay. We're out now. Yeah, interesting. Hey, that was Joe Satriani, "Speed of Light." This is Joel, and this is the Radio Theme Time Show with me. And in the studio with me is WITT's own Paulette and race car driver Kurt Fizikas. Hi, Kurt.
1: Good morning. Hey,
0: good
1: Joel,
0: morning. Yeah, what do you got going on?
1: I came bearing gifts.
0: You did?
1: Yes.
0: Really?
1: And I thought, you being a strapping young man,
0: yes,
1: and kind of. Yeah, the physique is an action figure, I would say.
0: Yeah, I would say that. Yeah.
1: I brought one of my old race. It's vintage race.
0: Oh, my gosh.
1: However,
0: wow.
1: It's a small. And I know you like your stuff tight,
0: so
1: you can show off all this stuff, but maybe Paul.
2: Yes.
0: Yes. Oh,
2: Paulette.
0: My gosh.
1: Paul being
2: look
1: a race aficionado or something.
0: Oh,
1: there you
0: goodness.
1: Go, Paulette.
2: Oh, my goodness.
0: And it's got the eyeball.
1: It's the flying eyeball.
0: Oh, goodness.
2: I love
0: gracious.
2: It.
1: That's right.
0: You have that
2: this
0: on your
2: great.
0: One of your
2: this
0: Porsches.
2: Is, this is mm-hmm. You're going to gift this to me?
1: That's you.
2: Woohoo.
0: All right.
1: That's right.
2: Looks like a race day shirt.
0: Woo-hoo. It is. It is. Well, that's very wonderful. Thank you so
2: thank
0: much
2: you.
0: For that.
2: Wow.
1: You're welcome.
2: Wow and wow.
0: Kurt is a Porsche series race car driver. What was that? Lost it again.
1: Yeah, IMSA. I was running in the IMSA Carrera Cup series for about a decade from 15 until the COVID hit, and it just kind of ruined everything.
0: Right.
1: We were out in St. Petersburg, and we're never the main show. We're always kind of like the redheaded stepchild for everybody else. We'll be going right before IndyCar, or we'll piggyback with F1, which is really cool to run with F1. Obviously, people are not there to see us.
0: Right.
1: They're there to see IndyCar and F1. If we can go out and put it on a little show prior, it just wastes some time for everybody else. But, so that's what I did. It was a lot of fun. I was able to race in many different tracks that were great, up in Montreal. I've run Indy's road course many times. And as a kid, being here since I was, my dad took me when I was 10 years old. And I think I've been to nearly 5,500s. And so to actually be able to drive on the track was such a privilege and joy.
0: Yeah, I'm sure it's. And also, you and Paulette were both talking about you're both going to the race.
1: Yep.
0: And what the best time to go?
2: Oh my God!
1: Is there
0: arrive.
1: One?
0: It seems to be like, well, it's one extreme or the other. So
1: they always have. They'll have the military, the flyover and everything else. But
2: you cannot miss that.
1: No, you can't because that's part of it.
2: That's a tear
1: if
2: moment.
1: You're not crying, you're not right.
2: Yeah, right, exactly.
1: All right.
2: Okay,
1: but
2: I'm
1: they
2: glad
1: have
2: I have
1: paratroopers
2: dark
1: coming in
2: on.
1: They drop in parachutes down in turn two a lot of times, so I'm thinking we should look into that race day parachuting into the infield.
0: It's logistically
2: you mean like
0: possible.
1: Yes,
2: you
1: well,
2: no.
1: Yeah, maybe.
0: I'm sure you've got the connections, Kurt.
1: But, yeah, I have no connections whatsoever.
0: Well, I gotta tell you that last year the Blackhawks flying basically at eye at state at, you know at,
2: you,
0: at a
2: were you there at Carb Day?
0: Yes,
2: and
0: I was.
2: They were hovering right over you. Could like hello.
0: Yeah, I was. That was a lot of Carb Day is kind of my tradition. We
2: Wiener race.
0: Yeah,
2: come on.
0: Well, that just started last year.
2: That
0: didn't
2: was fun.
0: That is fun.
1: Wait,
0: yeah.
1: Is the Wiener race on Carb Day?
2: Yes.
0: Yes.
1: Do they make one full lap?
0: I think they do.
2: Well,
0: is that
2: if they can.
0: The Wiener dog mobiles.
2: Yes.
0: The Wiener. I think so. Yeah.
1: Is it a rolling start?
2: They're moving.
1: They should do it like old school F1. They line up all the Wiener mobiles right on the main straightaway, and the drivers get in their pit boxes and they have to run to their Wiener mobiles.
0: Oh, sure.
1: Jump in and take off.
0: F1. And carrying a Wiener dog with them.
1: Oh, now you're going somewhere with this.
0: Yeah. Let's make this more interesting.
1: Mm-hmm.
0: Or a beer. We don't want to promote anything.
2: Speaking of dogs, we have a very special guest today.
0: Oh, yes. Yes.
2: My dog, Zorro.
0: Zorro, say something.
1: 16 years old.
2: He's snoozing. If you hear a little...
0: He's being a good dog.
2: That's his paw. Just, yeah.
0: He is being a good dog, that's for sure.
2: Taking a little nap.
0: Absolutely.
1: I should have brought my dog here. She's a little French bulldog. Her name is Jenny. And Jenny is like a devil in an angel's outfit. She is the meanest little thing.
2: So watch your ankles.
1: That's right. You don't want anything to do
0: with
1: it.
0: One extreme to the other, because Zora's being very well behaved. And you guys are, this is a lot of fun, but we're going to continue on playing some music.
1: Yeah.
0: And this was by your request, Kurt. You want to hear a little Foreigner with, what is it called? Rev on the Red Line. So that's what we've got going on. You're listening to WITT.

0: I like it.
1: Yeah. All right. Yeah, I did too. Good day to you all. You're listening to WITT's Radio Theme Time Show with me, Joel. A little Edgar Winter Group there for you with Free Ride. Our guest, Kurt Fizikas, race car driver and entrepreneur and collector and all around Renaissance man, I guess.
2: Oh boy, that's it. Yeah, what
1: you
2: what
1: cooked a... and you cook too.
0: Yeah.
1: Said you're going to cook for your buddies.
2: Yeah, I mean, anybody can be a grill master, can't they?
1: That's true.
2: Because you burn it up. You got people that like to burn up, and yeah. You like people. You really can't go wrong on a grill.
1: No, you can't.
2: Or a crock pot.
1: Or,
0: there you go.
1: No, the crock pot is
0: that's foolproof.
1: That's good pre-race fixings there. Well, we were just talking. You know, yeah, we were talking off the air, but. Kurt, you have some exciting things that are up and coming in, that's going on. Tell us as much as you want to.
2: Yeah, well, of course, I mean, I don't know who's that interested in it, but we'll talk about it a little bit.
1: It involves the topic.
2: So, yeah, the IMSA Carrera Cup that I ran for years, and we had a lot of fun with it. The series is composed of GT3 Porsche Cup cars. They're made in Stuttgart, Germany. They're all identical. Like, you and I can't buy them. They don't even come with a title. They have to be purchased through a race team, and you have to commit to running the 16 race series.
1: Oh, okay.
2: All right. And so everybody has the same car, and I'm the oldest grandpa in there. And so everybody else is young, and I'm trying to pedal as fast as these guys. And the last thing they want is grandpa to beat them. So... I go through more fenders.
0: I want grandpa to beat him.
2: Yeah. So, yeah, I mean, I took a little hiatus after COVID. And so I'm going to try to get back into it. We have a new car coming. It was just delivered this week. We're going to have the race team Kelly Moss go through it and prep it. Mm. I'm going to run a couple low-key events and some club racing, some Porsche club racing. And then we're going to try to do the SRO Pro Race that's an endurance race out at the Speedway, Indianapolis Motor Speedway, in September.
1: September,
2: so,
1: okay.
2: It's an endurance race, so I need another driver. So if anybody's super fast and can pull me along... Paulette's raising her hand.
1: Paulette wants to
2: All
1: do
2: right,
1: it.
2: Hey, we'll get a lot of play. You get a female driver in the show, and bam.
1: No, that'll bring some publicity.
0: I've got my driver's shoes on.
2: Yeah. You do have your Pumas on.
0: Look at those.
1: Oh, they're not the Simpsons, though, right?
0: No.
2: But, yeah, you can't, in any form of racing, like, these guys are in the cars every day. And they're testing, and they're running. And for me to think that I could jump in this car and be competitive.
0: But you have till September to build
2: your endurance.
0: I do
2: have till September, so...
0: I have faith.
2: Thank you. So I have to lose some weight.
1: Right.
2: So my driver's suit will zip up. So I think the last time I was competitive, I had hair, and I was 20 pounds lighter.
1: Right on. Well, either way, I'm sure it's going to all work out. You look great anyway.
2: Thanks.
1: And also, Paulette wasn't joking. She has she's trained. You've been on the track in Ohio.
0: Well, only for hobby.
1: I know exactly.
2: But you were the fastest.
1: More than what,
0: I did a lot of track time.
1: That's
0: though.
1: More than
2: you've
1: some people.
2: You were the fastest car on the track at one point.
0: I won one time.
2: Look at this. Yeah.
1: There you go.
2: We have talent.
1: We do. Well, we also have some music here, and this is by request. This is the Beatles with "Drive My Car." You're listening to WITT.

0: That was Wings with Hell and Wheels, and before that we had Ali D and the Decompressors with Go Speed Racer Go. We also had the Beatles with Drive My Car. I'm in the studio here at the Wapahani Studio with Paulette and Kurt Fizikas, our guests. So we're having a lot of fun. Actually, we're having a lot of fun. I'm just all got my mind all over the place. So
1: please have a special guest.
2: You've been playing some great tunes there, Joel. Well, I love all this.
0: Well, you've helped out. Both of you helped with programming it.
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0: That's right.
3: So
0: that's
3: you
0: right.
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0: That's right. 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
0: 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Licensing fees, equipment upgrades and repairs. It's all there. But we couldn't be on the air without you, the listener. 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But if you haven't done so yet and you like WIT, won't you please consider doing so? That's 919WITT.org. Click on that yellow support tab. How's Zorro doing over there?
3: He's good. He's enjoying the breeze.
2: He's waiting for the race. Joel, it's a big sellout, right? The race is sold out.
0: It is. It is sold out.
2: So if you aren't fortunate enough to have a ticket, you can watch it on TV, correct?
0: That is correct.
2: So no blackout this year?
0: No. Wonderful. Not at all. I know. Not at all. Well, might as well just talk about that. So lineup will be, of course, pole position is Alex Palou, and then Alexander Rossi. Second, he's the second position. Solomona, he's getting his cast taken off today.
2: Yeah, he's got a little boo-boo. And now you got to use that right foot to push that pedal down.
0: Yeah.
2: For 500 miles.
0: That's a lot, isn't it?
2: I wouldn't.
3: No thanks.
2: Somebody could say, hey, Kurt, even when I was younger, you can jump in an Indy car and give it a shot. I'd be like, no way. That's a whole different animal. Those guys have no room for error. And you can see by Rossi's crash that he didn't even know if it was the wind that got him or what, but he was running the same line he had run every lap,
0: right?
2: And back in, got out, and bam. So hopefully he's okay to go.
0: I hope so too, because he's with Ed Carpenter Racing, and we always root for Ed because he's a local guy. And Butler grad too, I believe.
2: And one of the few American drivers. We don't have very many in the field. I mean, I read something saying in the last 20 years, we've only had 4 American drivers actually win the race.
0: It's been a while.
2: We need some more, especially on the 250th anniversary.
3: Yes.
2: We need Go USA.
0: Yep, I'm with you.
3: I'm feeling good about this.
0: I'm with you. Ed Carpenter, by the way, he's in the 13th position, just to say. And then, Connor Daly, he's American. So
2: right.
0: We just always want a good race. That's the main thing. So, but very exciting. Hopefully, Rossi can handle it. So, with that all being said, I think we should continue on with some more music. And I've got, let's do a little Jackson Browne. This was by your suggestion, Paulette. Paulette, are we still good, or what are you thinking?
3: Yes.
0: Okay.
3: I'm good with this suggestion.
0: Okay. Yeah. All right. Well, we'll leave it at that. All right. This is Jackson Browne, Running on Empty, and you're listening to WITT.

0: All right, there you go. That was Jim Nabors' first rendition of Back Home Again.
1: Oh,
0: Indiana.
1: My gosh. I have
0: 1972. I know, me too. That's wonderful. 1972. Do you know who won?
1: The 72 was Mark Donahue.
0: There you go.
2: Wow.
1: Like Sunoco special number 66.
2: Oh my gosh.
1: Number 66 in your program, but number one in your heart.
0: Oh, there you go.
1: There you have it.
0: Can we
1: bring back the balloons?
0: Oh, because it's environment. Yeah, aww. Yeah.
1: Something. Can we just bring them back?
0: They need to. They do. They need to. Absolutely. People need to get over themselves. It's tradition, you know, that's what you need. Anyway, hey, everybody, you're listening to WITT 91.9 Zionsville and in Indianapolis. This is the Radio Theme Time Show with me, Joel. I've had the pleasure of having Paulette from WITT in the studio with me and for the Indy 500 show. And then we've also both been enjoying talking with Kurt Fizikas, who is a race car driver and has done many, many interesting things involving just everything involved with racing. So we thank you for being on here.
1: Sure, I really appreciate it. It's been a lot of fun. And hopefully I can come back one of these days and we can do it all over again.
0: Let's look at the Brickyard. Brickyard 400, that is. All right. Well, I certainly do appreciate you guys being here. Paulette, before we have to bid adieu, as does Kurt. Tell us about your show.
2: Yes, I'm working on the Great American Songbook, and I love the songbook today. I like it from way back, and I like to see who's doing it now.
0: Right.
2: And who are the new artists and how it's evolving and the different styles. So I am working on different themes. It's going to be fun.
0: Sounds like it. It's going to be a blast.
1: Can you explain a little? What does it involve and what's the context, please?
2: The Great American Song.

0: play. That's your foxtrots, your wedding songs for the first dance.
1: The music near and dear to your heart.
0: That's exactly right.
2: Do we have any 500 or racing-based ballroom dancing theme songs that we could possibly play, Joel?
1: I don't think so.
2: Maybe a waltz.
1: Maybe I'll have to look it up. I don't know. There might be something, but I'd have to look that one up.
0: That is a very good question. I'm definitely going to be researching.
2: Could you do
0: the
2: ballroom dancing to Back Home Again in the dance?
0: I thought about that. Yeah.
1: Maybe you could. I don't know about
2: Jim Neighbors gave it a try one or twice.
0: It could be like a very slow waltz.
1: Maybe. You know, maybe this Cole Porter or Johnny Mercer. He does it kind of snappy, you know.
0: Swinging too.
1: Yeah, I don't know. Anyway, well, I certainly do appreciate you both being here and making the show that much more fun.
2: Of course.
1: Appreciate it so much, guys.
2: It was a blast.
1: Thanks for being here, Kurt and Paulette. Always a pleasure. Until next time. We're still going. I'm still going on. I'm still on for another couple of segments. So don't anybody go anywhere. In fact, let's just jump back into some more music. We're going to do the Grateful Dead. This is The Race Is On. 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

0: Good afternoon, ladies and gentlemen. This is Doodles Weaver in the press box at Indianapolis for the races out here. It's a beautiful day for the races. Not a cloud in the sky. 150,000 people are waiting for this great event. And what a spectacle. What a wonderful spectacle. I'll describe the whole thing now. All the boys are coming around the turn. I believe it's a perfect shot as they come down here. The green flag waves. The starter says, okay. And there they go! It's car number 2, 3, 4, 5, 6, 7, 8, 9, 10. Jack. Jack, hit me again, dealer. Oh, no, no, no. Number 10 is taking a lead around the far turn. He goes number 13, 16, 17, a green car, blue car. The first car by the stands will be number 10. Here he comes down the straightaway, 135 miles an hour. There he goes now. Car number 3, 4, 9. A wreck! A wreck in the far turn. A man skidding around, out of control, up to the fence, down to the fence. Unless he's careful, he's getting into the fence. Please don't hit that fence. He hit it. Ladies and gentlemen, there's been a very slight accident on the far turn involving 35 cars. I have my assistant Pootwaddle on the track with a traveling microphone. I'm going to have him cross where that driver is. Take it away, but be careful.
1: I'm down the track now, and as I cross the track, number 3 went by there. As I cross the track, 4 went by there. Well, I'm having a little trouble getting across the track. Here's the driver of that car. Say a few words, driver, so everybody will know you're perfectly okay. You just turned the driver of that car. He's all right. Finish the race, please. Whoop.
0: Ladies and gentlemen, Mr. Doodles, we are back in the stand for the finish of the race. For you people who tuned in late, number 13 is setting records. There he goes now, passing everybody. Every eye is glued onto that car. Looks very funny with all those eyes glued on it. Here he goes. There he goes again. Look at that boy drive. Look at him go. He's really moving. There he goes again. Look up. He went by twice. And here's a little midget. A little midget racer doing well. Look at that little midget. The midget racer went by 9, 12. P38. How'd that get in the race? And up 12, 9. And then the best man is number 13 around the turn. Down to the green flag. He's coming down here for that 10. If think of the perfect finish down here, I believe he's going to be the winner. The crowd is going mad as he comes down, and there goes the winner.

All right, that's Spike Jonze, Dance of the Hours. Clearly about the Indy 500. How we could not play that. Also, that at the end, the winner, it was Beetlebomb, and that's a tribute to their song about the Kentucky Derby. Very similar. I think they obviously got inspired from their own stuff to make that fun song. Anyway, you're listening to WITT 91.9 Zionsville and in Indianapolis. My name is Joel, and this is the Radio Theme Time Show, and we just had a lot of fun earlier. Still having fun, but Paulette with WITT was here to help co-host, and then we had our guest, Kurt Fizikas, and I'd like to thank them both for being here and making the show that much better. Kurt was a former race car driver. Actually, he's going to start up again and looking to becoming a very well-seasoned driver. It sounds exciting, though, for him. I wish him all the best and make sure that I am updated on his goings-on and when that'll happen and let people know. So, but thanks again for Kurt for being here, and then thank you, Paulette. Appreciate you guys. I'm still on for a little while longer. Just a reminder, just check out our website, 919WITT.org. 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Thank you very much. This is the Indy 500 theme show. This is Tim Grimm with the Indy 500, and you're listening to WITT.

All right, that's a little Primus for you. Les Claypool. That was Jerry, was a race car driver. And then we heard from Tim Grimm with the Indy 500. Some good local rock there. Hope you've been enjoying this wonderful Indy 500 show. Had a lot of fun. Earlier we had Paulette and Kurt Fizikas in the studio and just talking about racing and the Indy 500 traditions and Kurt's racing career, which is extraordinary. Thank you so much to everybody at WITT, all the volunteers. Thank you to Don Warsham. Thank you to Chuck Wagoner. Thank you to Dave Garten and everybody. And Neil, just all the wonderful people we have that are involved with this station. 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And if you'd like to be a volunteer, won't you go to our website, 919WITT.org, click on that volunteer tab. 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And we'll be able to do a lot more things for the community. 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More information is available at his website, edwardjones.com, or his phone number is 317-475-0502. Edward Jones, member SIPC. All right, I know what I'm going to play now, so let's do a little Deep Purple. And this is Speed King. Thanks for listening. 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
1: Rain chances rise to 40% at noon and continue to be problematic right through to dark. They need 3 hours of not rain, but a dry track to run a full race. Radar shows a dry stretch between rain events, but not likely 3 hours. So, showers and thunderstorms, 40% likely at noon, increasing to 80% by 4 p.m., with lightning and thunder during the afternoon rain as chances drop to 20% by dark, high near 74, in light and variable southwest wind around 6 miles per hour for tonight. Iffy 30% chance of scattered showers and thunderstorms, mainly before 7 p.m., overnight low at 57 in light north wind 5 to 7 miles per hour, dropping to dead calm by midnight. Then for Memorial Day tomorrow, partly sunny with the high near 80 in calm to light northeast wind 3 to 7 miles per hour. Highly likely the race will be postponed to tomorrow if they can't get 3 hours of dry track today. Rain from Tuesday every day next week, with temp in the 70s until Saturday, when skies clear for next weekend. And that's Whitland weather for the holiday weekend.
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16: AJ, Fittipaldi, Rick Mears, and the Andretti's. The checkered flag, a victory lap. Gasoline Alley, the brickyard. Rutherford Penske, the pace car. Linda Vaughn and Lion Dyke. Texaco Tom Sneva, the top.

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What's the deal? Hey, I don't care for your attitude. Okay, come back here. I am.

0: Nocturne.
1: I'm sorry.
2: Indiana Nocturne. That is a Hoosier named Tim Grimm, and his song is Indy 500. I had not heard it before. I just know that he's a Hoosier, so obviously he grew up around the 500, and if you grew up around the 500 and you're a songwriter and a singer, why not? And then we started off with one of our all-time favorite comedians, Haywood Banks.
1: Yeah, great song called 500 Miles. Listening to that song, it's so dated. It came out in 1994, and it was a reflection of so many current things at the track, but I don't think one of those drivers is at the track anymore. Maybe AJ is, because he's a team owner now.
2: Yeah, that would be right.
1: But Marlboro's gone. I mean, so much of the stuff below the white line hasn't been around since.
2: Well, yeah, that's it.
1: But the only thing that's probably still there, the glass of milk and 500 miles.
2: You got it.
1: And the pass-out sign.
2: Yeah, if it was done in 1994, they did leave out Willie T. Ribbs.
1: Well, he got left out of a lot of things, unfortunately.
2: Yeah, well, that's... You know, there are a few others from that era, too, that got left by the wayside. But you know, it's just a good memory if you've been going to the 500 for years.
1: Sure.
2: Like I have and like you have, John. And
1: absolutely.
2: That's what we're doing on this show. Russ Dodge, John Raybould, and the Indy 500. Something that's bigger than life.
1: Bigger than Indiana. Bigger than the biggest attended show than an
2: in the
1: sporting
2: world.
1: Event in the world. Bigger than Super Bowl. 400,000 people.
2: Yeah, well, this one doesn't necessarily reflect the Indy 500. What it does reflect is, gentlemen, start your engines. It's the Rolling Stones and Start Me Up.

0: Indiana Nocturne and Queen, and I'm in love with my car. I bet more than a few drivers have said that when they have crossed the Yard of Bricks in first place, right, John?
1: Oh, I bet they have. And speaking of that Yard of Bricks, starting from the Yard of Bricks and going all the way around the track to the end, the other side of the yard. Do you love hot dogs and brats?
0: Brats, yeah. Hot dogs, probably not like I used to.
1: Well, I'll tell you what. I just read that if all the hot dogs and brats, if they were lined up end to end, that are sold at the track during race day, they would circle the track three times. That's a lot of hot dogs and brats.
0: You know it, but you know they got something better than that now. They got the Wienermobiles out there. The six of them are going to race each other on carb day.
1: Yeah, that's going to be fun. We'll have a wiener. But hey, I wonder if Joey Chestnut, if he showed up, he could eat all those hot dogs and brats.
0: It'd come close.
1: I bet he would there. This is Indiana Nocturne, and we are saluting the Indy 500. This is a Hoosier favorite. They're from Champaign, Illinois, but I always will remember the time Kevin Cronin he was at a concert I was at, and it's about maybe 5-6 years ago. He goes, "Hey, glad everybody's here to see us here tonight at Deer Creek." Yes, I still call it Deer Creek. I don't call it whatever the heck they call it nowadays. It's always going to be Deer Creek to me.
0: And I have living proof of that. I'm wearing it today. It'll be in our picture, the Deer Creek t-shirt.
1: Yeah, that, and of course the crowd goes nuts.
0: Oh, yeah. When I first got this, though, they were not in plentiful supply, and I had people, I'd go to a concert, and they would offer me money to sell it off my back. Took it because I didn't feel like running around topless.
1: No. But speaking of REO Speedwagon, we got a good song that reflects driving, right?
0: Yes. This is just a fun one. And then back on the road again on Indiana Nocturne.

0: Molly Hatchet from 1979, same year Rick Mears won that Indy 500 around that 2.5 mile oval, going around 250 times. That's flirting with disaster here. Indiana Nocturne saluting the Indy 500. And Russ, you got a song from 1964, same year that AJ won, right?
1: You got it, yep. And a great favorite of mine, the Beach Boys, which I worked with Pete Kernan and Pacific Coast Concerts, probably about a dozen Beach Boys shows, so longtime favorites. And this one actually has an Indy 500 reference in it. Fun, fun, fun on Indiana Nocturne.

0: said, I love the race.
1: Indiana Nocturne, who's your favorite? Duke Tomato and his power trio, and I Love the Race. And of course he did a bunch of songs that included stuff about the 500, right, John?
2: He's done one. There's another one about A.J. Foyt and the day that he had retired back in the 90s. And there's, of course, we know we love our Colts and so many other ones. I like

0: references in that where he does say it's hard to find a parking place. 400,000 people are going to be there at the track. That is the truth. And again, my father has worked out a deal somewhere on the northeast side of the track there, a little neighborhood just off 30th Street. There's a lady who has a house, and she allows us to park there for like $25.
1: That's a bargain.
0: And it's a heck of a bargain. And you had to walk through the North 40 to get to our seats in the Northeast Vista, which is not that long of a walk. But one thing I want to tell folks, at the end of the race, if you're at the race, if you're expecting just to hop in your car and get home right away, it's not going to happen. It's time to people watch. There's about 400,000 people trying to leave at the same time. If you have any plans that night, you better not have made them, because it's going to take a while to get home. Just please listen to the Indiana State Police if they're trying to direct you out. Don't say, but I live that way. Don't matter. You're going that way.
1: Well, sometimes you get a break and you figure something out. I had a friend that's gone to the race with me. He lives about 2 or 3 blocks from the track. So I go in on race morning. I take the back ways in. I'm not on 30th Street or anything else. And I get down there, you know, in maybe 15 to 20 minutes, park in his front lawn. And we walk about 5 blocks and go in like gate 9. And we're in Grandstand J. So it was pretty good. And then after the race, we just walk back to his house. No hurry to go anywhere. And, you know, when it's time to go, I work out the back ways out of there, and I'm home. I'm not sitting in any traffic. I've had some good luck with that over the years.
0: Yeah.
1: And just a fun way to see the race is to not get stuck up in the traffic. And in the early days of going to the race, when I lived off of 30th Street, you know, trying to come across 30th and get into North 40, you could be spending an hour.
0: Well, unless you get Governor Braun's helicopter, well, you're going to be there for a spell. And there's one thing at the track that's been around since the beginning of the time there at 1911, are mechanics. And once upon a time, there were mechanics that rode with the drivers for the longest time. I would say they were pretty manic, weren't they?
1: Pretty much. You know, it's interesting that most people just assume that they all had mechanics early on. Well, the first winner of the 500, Ray Haroon, did not.
0: True.
1: He had a rear view mirror, and he kind of is credited with inventing that.
0: He is credited with that. So how about something from Dueglo? Get some ZZ Top. Manic Mechanic on Indiana Nocturne, and our salute to the Indy 500.

0: If there was one guy whose name was synonymous with speed, Steve McQueen.
1: No question about it. And that song with Sheryl Crow singing it, maybe a little unusual, but I've been told, check the video out. You'll enjoy what you see.
0: Yes.
1: And interesting facts about Steve McQueen. He was a native Hoosier, born in Beech Grove, and ended up out in Hollywood, and you know his Hollywood career, really fantastic. But in 1971, he combined his love for film and motorsports, and he acted in the movie Le Mans, which was the fictional dramatized depiction of the 24 hours of Le Mans. And you know, people loved it if you were a racing fan, but it was not something that had mass appeal. But that same year, he also became the Grand Marshal for IndyCar's California 500, which was just a few months after the release of Le Mans. And as the Grand Marshal, he got to give that command, gentlemen, start your engines. So you know how much he loved auto racing, and we're just happy to be able to share a little bit of that with you on Indiana Nocturne. We thank you for joining us along our group of stations, and you can pick up all that information on our Facebook page, Indiana Nocturne, the stations, the times that we have, some of the stuff that we're playing, other information about it, and how you can listen for 2 weeks afterward on an archive that is provided courtesy of our Fort Wayne affiliate, WELT, great radio station. So we're happy to be part of that. And meanwhile, we've got to get a few more of these racing songs in before we're out of time, John.
0: Yeah, how about Under My Wheels, Alice Cooper?
1: All right.
0: Indiana Nocturne.

0: Lark and Poe, they are a pair of sisters, a bit of alternative country they do, doing a Tom Petty song. And 33 drivers will be running down that DreamCon on May 24th for the 110th running of the Indy 500. Hopefully some ladies. I did see that Catherine Leg is hoping to be back this year, and she wants to do 500 and later on the 600 there in North Carolina.
1: Yeah, and quick trivia for you here. What of the five or six drivers that have done that, who is the only one that has managed to complete both races on the same day?
0: Tony Stewart.
1: You got it.
0: Yeah, I remember when he got done with that race, they had to pull him out on a stretcher and give him some IVs.
1: Pretty close.
0: I would say so, too. I mean, that would drain all your fluids, man.
1: No question about it. But really, we've enjoyed doing this Indy 500 show for you. And I haven't said a whole lot up to now, but I've been involved with the 500. I was from the late 80s all the way up to 2009 in a variety of capacities. One of them was being affiliated with Jonathan Bird Racing. Very special time for me with a lot of great drivers that Jonathan Bird had. And never won the race, but ended up, I think Ari Leyendijk was his best finish. And then 2005, when I was at ESPN 950, we had the Suns running the show, and we had Buddy Lazier, who finished fifth. So that was probably, of the Bird racing teams, that was the best total finish there. But got to see a lot of great racing in other cities as well as Indianapolis, just part of what was going on at that point. You get hooked on it at that point in time. You just want to keep doing it again and again and again, and it's fun. You know, after that, I had one more experience with that, and that was when I was managing Hispanic Radio. Got a call from Wally Levitt, who was the affiliate director, and they were looking for a Spanish language station to broadcast the Brickyard and the Indy 500. And I said, you already know the answer to this, Wally. It's yes. So we did it, and you know, I was the executive producer for that, and you can only imagine the goosebumps that went up and down my body when I'm in the broadcast booth that we had on the start-finish line and got that gentleman start your engines. Just a piece of special history for me, and just happy to share it with you. But we thank you again. We're going to close it out with Charlie Daniels.

0: went to L.A. via Omaha.
1: 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It's time to choose a great mattress.

0: 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And oh yeah, something about guys who died for our country.
1: To contact WIT is easy. 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
2: Rain chances rise to 40% at noon and continue to be problematic right through to dark. They need 3 hours of not rain, but a dry track to run a full race. Radar shows a dry stretch between rain events, but not likely 3 hours. So, showers and thunderstorms, 40% likely at noon, increasing to 80% by 4 p.m., with lightning and thunder during the afternoon rain as chances drop to 20% by dark, high near 74, in light and variable southwest wind around 6 miles per hour for tonight. Iffy 30% chance of scattered showers and thunderstorms, mainly before 7 p.m. Overnight low at 57 in light north wind, 5 to 7 miles per hour, dropping to dead calm by midnight. Then for Memorial Day tomorrow, partly sunny with the high near 80 in calm to light northeast wind, 3 to 7 miles per hour. Highly likely the race will be postponed to tomorrow if they can't get 3 hours of dry track today. Rain from Tuesday every day next week, with temp in the 70s until Saturday when skies clear for next weekend. And that's Whitland weather for the holiday weekend.
3: 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I get asked time to time, John, what exactly is Crossroads of Americana? Well, it's really hard to define, but it's often easier to define what it's not. What you will hear, Graham Parsons to Emmylou Harris, The Grateful Dead to Merle Haggard, Michael Nesmith to Loretta Lynn, Lynyrd Skynyrd to The Byrds, Tyler Childers to Jason Isbell. What you will not hear is anything on current modern top 40 country. You also will hear local acts like Catherine Nagy, the Wright Brothers Overland Stage Company, Stack of Dates, Union Suit Rally. Pretty much anything that I think fits, I'll play. 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
5: 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I'm your host, Dan Davis, and this week's theme, as it is race weekend in Indy, is cars and racing, a theme, I confess, I borrowed from WITT colleague Joel's radio theme show, which was heard here earlier this week. We begin with one Big Bill Brunzi released in 1939 called Too Many Drivers. This one seems to me to be a bit of a precursor to Prince's Little Red Corvette. Let's see if you agree.

Please come on back. 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I sure do like that's my black Cadillac in the morning. My black Cadillac in the morning. Yeah, my black Cadillac.

0: sitting there glad cause he could sure drive. 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He said, I don't know, I don't want to get no tickets. She said, step on this thing. She said, this fast it go, I don't want to ride this Cadillac no more. He said, well, I'm going to let the hammer down. He said, well, if you see a red light, run over it and get a ticket. She said, no, I ain't going to get no ticket, he said.
1: About to make you breathe. 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
0: My black Cadillac. They left me and that was something I sure didn't like.

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0: 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I caught him. But what good it do? That Cadillac wouldn't run no more for me. And it wouldn't run for you.
1: Big Bill was followed up by Big Car Blues from Lightnin' Hopkins, which came out in 1963 on a record called Blues Hoot Live at the Ash Grove with Sonny Terry and Brownie McGee. Was also released as Coffee House Blues. But on that disc, the first cut is a 4-minute intro that Hopkins does to this song, which is absolutely hilarious and definitely worth checking out. We go now to an oft-recorded song made famous by Wilson Pickett called Mustang Sally. And this time, it's Buddy Guy doing it.

Mustang Sally was followed up by a song that many music critics called the first ever rock and roll song. And interesting to me, the credit for the song is a bit puzzling. I've seen it credited to Jack Brenston and his Delta Cats, and also to his Delta Cats and Jack Brenston, and to Ike Turner. Well, regardless, it's called Rocket 88, and it definitely rocks. Next up, we have KC Douglas doing another frequently covered tune, Mercury Blues, which he released in 1948.

After Mercury Blues, you heard Peter Green doing his take on Robert Johnson's Terraplane Blues, which Johnson recorded in Texas in 1936. And per our good friends at Wikipedia, the Terraplane was a, quote, highly successful, affordable, and surprisingly fast line of automobiles built by the Hudson Motor Company of Detroit between 1932 and 1938. And to finish up, I've got a pair from Mr. Albert King. First up, it's Cadillac Assembly Line, which King put out in 1976. And after that, it is a kickin' instrumental cut inspired by the automatic transmission Buick built from 1947 through 1963. King recorded it in 1961, and it's called Dynaflow.

0: Turns out the Dynaflow transmission has been the inspiration for several songs by artists from George Thorogood to Michael Nesmith. Well, that's going to do it for this episode. 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

It's a rough road to ride. There's gold on its horizon, but there's pitfalls by its side. Yet there's something that's a pushing me. It's a howling from behind. Dream.

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1: 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And we're going to be talking about all things cybersecurity, cyber warfare, technology related. We're going to deep dive into a topic and we're going to have a really good time. 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
1: Rain chances rise to 40% at noon and continue to be problematic right through to dark. They need 3 hours of not rain, but a dry track to run a full race. Radar shows a dry stretch between rain events, but not likely 3 hours. So, showers and thunderstorms, 40% likely at noon, increasing to 80% by 4 p.m., with lightning and thunder during the afternoon rain as chances drop to 20% by dark, high near 74, in light and variable southwest wind around 6 miles per hour for tonight. Iffy 30% chance of scattered showers and thunderstorms, mainly before 7 p.m. Overnight, low at 57 in light north wind, 5 to 7 miles per hour, dropping to dead calm by midnight. Then, for Memorial Day tomorrow, partly sunny with the high near 80 in calm to light northeast wind, 3 to 7 miles per hour. Highly likely the race will be postponed to tomorrow if they can't get 3 hours of dry track today. Rain from Tuesday every day next week, with temp in the 70s until Saturday, when skies clear for next weekend. And that's Whitland weather for the holiday weekend.
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0: Here are a few of the Zionsville Main Branch Library events from May 19th to the 25th from WITT. Both branches of the Hussey Mayfield Memorial Public Library will be closed May 25th for Memorial Day. Makers Studio Zionsville, Introduction to Sublimation Printing, Tuesday, March 19th, 3 to 4 p.m. Learn the basics of sublimation printing in this hands-on workshop at the Zionsville Maker Studio. Participants will review setup, operation, and safety before completing a sample project. All materials will be provided. This is for beginners only in the Zionsville Branch Maker Studio for adults 18 and over and teens 13 to 18 years old. Registration is required. There are 4 seats available. Patrons 13 to 17 years of age must bring a signed waiver of liability and a Maker Studio patron library agreement or be accompanied by a parent or guardian. Bookends Book Club, Wednesday, May 20th, 6 to 7 p.m. The club will discuss First Family, Abigail and John Adams by Joseph J. Ellis, a Pulitzer Prize-winning book that chronicles the lives of John and Abigail Adams over the early years of the United States. The narrative is based on over 1,200 letters exchanged between the couple during a rich portrayal of their relationship, political careers, and other events in their lives. All adults are welcome to join the discussion in the Zionsville Branch Conversation Area, and this is for adults 18 and over. Makers Studio Zionsville, Introduction to 3D Printing, Friday, May 22nd, 1:30 to 2:30 p.m. Learn the basics of 3D printing in this hands-on workshop at the Zionsville Maker Studio. Participants will review setup, operation, and safety before making a sample print. All materials will be provided, and it's for beginners only, in the Zionsville Branch Makers Studio for adults 18 and over, and teens 13 to 17 years of age must bring a signed waiver of liability and Makers Studio patron library agreement, or be accompanied by a parent or guardian. A complete list of Hussey Mayfield Library events and event registration can be found at hmmpl.org. 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And these are just a few of the many Zionsville Main Branch Library events between May 19th and the 25th from WITT.
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0: the second annual Eid Fest in Carmel. Information from WITT. 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More information about Eid Fest can be found at www.eidfestinc.com. 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
1: Friday evenings are always unpredictable on WITT. On Friday, starting at 5, a replay of Joel Wentworth's popular theme time show. 7 p.m. is The Hermit, stuck in the psychedelic era with Steve Webb. An interesting look at music from our past in a psychedelic fashion. At 9 o'clock, John Raybould's Crossroads of Americana. 3 hours of roots music with branches of genres that lead to Americana. You have it. 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

0: 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Of these three pioneers, only Stutz still has a presence in Indy. The original Stutz factory is now a museum and a hub for art at 1060 North Capitol Avenue in Indianapolis. Stutz moved to Indy, and in 1911, he hurriedly built a racing car to compete in the first ever Indianapolis 500. 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Stutz produced over 500 Stutz racing vehicles per year. In 1912, Stutz broke ground on a modern factory. It was designed for product to flow from the inside out, and the building has been historically an inverted character within downtown Indy. At their peak, the Stutz Bearcat and the Duesenberg Model A were the status symbols for the wealthy of the era. The Stutz Factory Museum at 1060 North Capitol Avenue in Indy is open on Thursdays and Fridays, 4 p.m. to 8 p.m., and on Saturdays and Sundays, 10 a.m. to 6 p.m. Information about the Stutz Factory and Museum can be found at thestutz.com. A free and family event. 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

this here's a story about the Rock Island Line. The Rock Island Line, she runs down into New Orleans. And just outside of New Orleans, there's a big toll gate. And all the trains, they go through the toll gate while they gotta pay the man some money. But of course, if you got certain things on board, you're okay, you don't have to pay the man nothing. And just now, we see a train, she coming down the line. And when she come up near the toll gate, the driver,

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You don't have to pay me nothing. And the train go through. And when you go through the toll gate, the train got up a little bit of steam and a little bit of speed. And when the driver think he's safely on the other side, you shout back down the line to the man. 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I got pig iron, I got pig iron. I got old pig iron. Now I'll tell you where I'm going, boy.

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0: Here are a few of the many Whitestown Branch Library events from May 19th to the 25th from WITT. Both branches of the Hussey Mayfield Library will be closed May 25th for Memorial Day. 3D Printing Design Club, Advanced Challenges, Tuesday, May 19th, 6 to 7:45 p.m. This club meets once a month and is an opportunity to learn how to use a 3D printer, design projects using Fusion 360 software with Tony Sassolino, the club's mentor and teacher. 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Next meeting is Tuesday, June 16th. 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Registration is required and there are 14 seats available. Fellowship of the Reeds, Wednesday, May 20th, 6 to 7 p.m. Attention all seekers of magic, mystery, and myth. The Fellowship of the Reeds is a monthly reading for adult lovers of fantasy literature. Every third Wednesday of each month from 6 to 7 p.m., delve into a new world, explore thrilling adventures, unforgettable characters, and follow quests that span from epic battles to whispered romances. For adults 18 and over, this month you'll be reading Dungeon Crawler Carl by Matt Dinneman. It's in the Whitestown Branch Reading Room for adults 18 and over. Registration is required. There are 15 seats available. Adult Craft Party, Saturday, May 22nd, 2 to 3:30 p.m. Make one of the amazing and fun planned crafts, stretch your creative muscles, and make something you like. Supplies will be provided, but feel free to bring your own. 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This is for adults 18 and over, and there are 3 seats available. 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And these are just a few of the many Whitestown Branch Library events from May 19th to the 25th from WITT.
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1: 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You find me Friday nights at 9 o'clock on 91.9 WITT. I get asked time to time, John, what exactly is Crossroads of Americana? Well, it's really hard to define, but it's often easier to define what it's not. What you will hear, Graham Parsons to Emmylou Harris, The Grateful Dead to Merle Haggard, Michael Nesmith to Loretta Lynn, Lynyrd Skynyrd to The Byrds, Tyler Childers to Jason Isbell. What you will not hear is anything on current modern top 40 country. You also will hear local acts like Catherine Nagy, the Wright Brothers Overland Stage Company, Stack of Dates, Union Suit Rally. Pretty much anything that I think fits, I'll play. That's on the Crossroads of Americana, Friday nights at 9 o'clock, and an encore presentation Saturdays at 2 p.m. right here on 91.9 WITT.
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4: Originals and covers.

The Jimmie Rodgers All-Stars and the 1999 recording of Going Away Baby from the album Blues, Blues, Blues, which was a tribute to longtime Muddy Waters guitarist and solo artist Jimmie Rodgers. It features covers of blues standards with mostly British blues musician guest stars. This song featured Keith Richards' guitar and Mick Jagger vocals, along with those of Jimmie Rodgers. The song is a variation of this original Sonny Boy Williamson record, Lord O' Lord Blues, from 1938.

R.L. Burnside's highly reinterpreted cover from 1981, again using the title Going Away Baby. Burnside was a longtime country blues singer and guitarist. Born in the mid-20s, he learned guitar from his neighbor, Mississippi Fred McDowell. In the late 70s, he put together a family band and played an unusual fusion of rural blues, funk, soul, and R&B. He called his band Burnside Sound Machine, and they recorded Going Away Baby for what would be the first studio album on a French label with only European distribution. Doc Boggs will yank us in a completely different direction. Boggs began playing banjo as a child in Appalachia, exposed to both the local rural white music styles and those of the black railroad workers in camps near his home. In late 1926, Boggs auditioned for a Brunswick Records talent scout and got an 8-record deal. We'll hear one of those records, Down South Blues, recorded for Brunswick in New York City, 1927.

The new Lost City Ramblers with their 1963 cover of the Doc Bog song. They formed during the beginning of the great folk music scare, but unlike their contemporaries, they sought to replicate, as best they could, the sound and styles captured on the old 78 records from the 20s and 30s, even copying the sound of Doc Bog's voice for their cover. Muddy Waters made a cover in 1966, following the age-old blues tradition of borrowing musical phrases from classic songs and marrying them to the lyrics he sang. You can be excused for thinking you're about to hear Rollin' and Tumblin' instead of Down South Blues.

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4: 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We'll hear the version he recorded in Chicago in 1947 for Leonard Chess, working for the Aristocrat label.

Italy. Won't be back no more.

0: The Rolling Stones, with their cover of the Muddy Waters song, from their second UK LP, released in early 1965. When the Stones' second US LP was released a bit later, it carried a different album title and track list, omitting this song. That's going to do it for this edition of Clickbait Blues. Thanks for listening.
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2: Here are a few of the Zionsville Main Branch Library events from May 19th to the 25th from WITT. Both branches of the Hussey Mayfield Memorial Public Library will be closed May 25th for Memorial Day. Makers Studio Zionsville, Introduction to Sublimation Printing, Tuesday, March 19th, 3 to 4 p.m. Learn the basics of sublimation printing in this hands-on workshop at the Zionsville Maker Studio. Participants will review setup, operation, and safety before completing a sample project. All materials will be provided. This is for beginners only in the Zionsville Branch Maker Studio for adults 18 and over and teens 13 to 18 years old. Registration is required. There are 4 seats available. Patrons 13 to 17 years of age must bring a signed waiver of liability and a Maker Studio patron library agreement or be accompanied by a parent or guardian. Bookends Book Club, Wednesday, May 20th, 6 to 7 p.m. The club will discuss First Family, Abigail and John Adams by Joseph J. Ellis, a Pulitzer Prize-winning book that chronicles the lives of John and Abigail Adams over the early years of the United States. The narrative is based on over 1,200 letters exchanged between the couple during a rich portrayal of their relationship, political careers, and other events in their lives. All adults are welcome to join the discussion in the Zionsville Branch conversation area, and this is for adults 18 and over. Makers Studio Zionsville, Introduction to 3D Printing, Friday, May 22nd, 1:30 to 2:30 p.m. Learn the basics of 3D printing in this hands-on workshop at the Zionsville Maker Studio. Participants will review setup, operation, and safety before making a sample print. All materials will be provided, and it's for beginners only, in the Zionsville Branch Makers Studio for adults 18 and over, and teens 13 to 17 years of age must bring a signed waiver of liability and Makers Studio patron library agreement, or be accompanied by a parent or guardian. A complete list of Hussey Mayfield Library events and event registration can be found at hmmpl.org. Select events at the bottom of the page. And these are just a few of the many Zionsville Main Branch Library events between May 19th and the 25th from WITT.
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5: Here we are with another episode of Mighty Tasty Blues on WITT 91.9 FM. I'm your host, Dan Davis, and this week's theme, as it is race weekend in Indy, is cars and racing, a theme, I confess, I borrowed from WITT colleague Joel's radio theme show, which was heard here earlier this week. We begin with one Big Bill Brunzi released in 1939 called Too Many Drivers. This one seems to me to be a bit of a precursor to Prince's Little Red Corvette. Let's see if you agree.

0: was sitting there glad cause he could sure drive. She said, step on it, this fast is running. He said, I don't know, I don't want to get no ticket. She said, step on this thing. She said, this fast it go, I don't want to ride this Cadillac no more. He said, well, I'm going to let the hammer down. He said, well, if you see a red light, run over it and get a ticket. She said, no, I ain't going to get no ticket, he said.
1: About to make it real. That thing wide open.
0: My black Cadillac. They left me and that was something I sure didn't like.

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Yeah, my black Cadillac with them white wall ties, and hear what she told me. 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I know you got the white wall ties, but I got a black man beside. White eyes and white teeth. 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

0: stop, parking lot. They done parked and done bust the block. I caught him. But what good it do? That Cadillac wouldn't run no more for me, and it wouldn't run for you.
1: Big Bill was followed up by Big Car Blues from Lightnin' Hopkins, which came out in 1963 on a record called Blues Hoot, live at the Ash Grove with Sonny Terry and Brownie McGee. Was also released as Coffee House Blues. But on that disc, the first cut is a 4-minute intro that Hopkins does to this song, which is absolutely hilarious and definitely worth checking out. We go now to an oft-recorded song made famous by Wilson Pickett called Mustang Sally. And this time, it's Buddy Guy doing it.

Mustang Sally was followed up by a song that many music critics called the first ever rock and roll song. And interesting to me, the credit for the song is a bit puzzling. I've seen it credited to Jack Brenston and his Delta Cats, and also to his Delta Cats and Jack Brenston, and to Ike Turner. Well, regardless, it's called Rocket 88, and it definitely rocks. Next up, we have KC Douglas doing another frequently covered tune, Mercury Blues, which he released in 1948.

After Mercury Blues, you heard Peter Green doing his take on Robert Johnson's Terraplane Blues, which Johnson recorded in Texas in 1936. And per our good friends at Wikipedia, the Terraplane was a, quote, highly successful, affordable, and surprisingly fast line of automobiles built by the Hudson Motor Company of Detroit between 1932 and 1938. And to finish up, I've got a pair from Mr. Albert King. First up, it's Cadillac Assembly Line, which King put out in 1976. And after that, it is a kickin' instrumental cut inspired by the automatic transmission Buick built from 1947 through 1963. King recorded it in 1961, and it's called Dynaflow.

0: Turns out the Dynaflow transmission has been the inspiration for several songs by artists from George Thorogood to Michael Nesmith. Well, that's going to do it for this episode. If you have any comments or suggestions, please put them in an email to radio@919witt.org with Mighty Tasty Blues in the subject line. Thanks for listening. Take care.
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